0: passing the major leaguer Dalton Varsho. And the man from Hudson, Wisconsin, getting a big cheer out of that one.
1: So now the first pitch, a bunt laid down by Jackson Schumacher, nearly winning the foot race, but it is a 1-3 ground out as Olsen throws on to Redding for out number two. It is two outs, and the base is empty, but we're tied at one here now for Sawyer Stein. Sawyer Stein, the Iowa Hawkeye in the seventh spot, standing ready for your Eau Claire Express. Tied at one, bottom of the second in a winner-take-all game three. Righty-righty matchup. Olsen, the first pitch to Stein, is a called strike on the outer third. It is nothing and one. As Sawyer Stein, this series 0-5, was 0-4 last night, and 0-1 as a pinch hitter in game one. Stein from right here in Eau Claire, Wisconsin, been a big contributor for the Express as the 0-1 swung on and missed strike two. As Stein in the regular season, a .257 hitter for his hometown Express, four home runs and 28 RBI this season for the Iowa Hawkeyes. Stein. The 0-2 to Stein, swung on, that one's going to get down into left field. It will be a two-out single for Sawyer Stein. His first hit of the series comes here in game three. It's a runner at first and two away. Now for Adam Salazar, the second baseman out of Hope International University. Salazar standing in and ready, a lefty at the dish for the right arm of Braden Olsen. Salazar, a .281 hitter in the regular season here in his second year with the Trains. Runner at first and two away. The first pitch home, a called strike, finds the low inside corner. It is nothing and one on that fastball, 90 miles an hour that time from Braden Olsen. Salazar in this series 1-6 with an RBI and a pair of walks. So Claire and LaCrosse tied one game apiece as the 0-1 swung on and missed strike two. Quickly the count moves, no balls and two strikes here for Sawyer Stein. Excuse me, for Adam Salazar, Sawyer Stein aboard at first with the two-out single a moment ago being held on the bag by Redding at first. 0-2 to Salazar is called strike three on the low inside corner. Salazar goes down looking to retire the side, but it is one run on two hits. The important one, the solo home run to left for Jake Bussin, his 20th in an Eau Claire uniform, as we head to the third, tied at one on your home for Express Baseball.
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0: That's franchise home run record holder Jake Bussin to you, as Bussin ties the game at one with his 20th home run in three seasons with the Express. Last time up, bottom of the second. We get ready for the top of the third. 9-1-2 due up for the LaCrosse Loggers here in a winner-take-all game three. Johnson, Flowers, and Hurd. Here is Kelson Johnson, a righty at the plate. The lefty, Quinton Marsh, fires a first pitch ball inside and starts his third inning of work in this start here in the playoffs. As Johnson 0-5 in this series, but three walks
1: as well as two strikeouts, as those three walks on brand for Johnson for La Crosse. As the 1-0 to Johnson, that time a called strike finds the outer third, who's the count now even at a ball and a strike, as Kelson Johnson in the regular season set La Crosse's single season record in walks, with 58 of them this season for La Crosse. Base is empty and nobody out. The 1-1 from Quinton Marsh is swung on, lifted high and foul. Strike two on the first base side. Moves the count now a ball and two strikes for Kelson Johnson. Johnson 0-5 this series, but a .258 hitter in the regular season. Pair of home runs and 31 RBI. The 1-2 home from Marsh. Swung on and missed. Strike three. Schumacher will throw the drop third strike to first, completing the K. It will be one out and the base is empty, and Quinton Marsh's first strikeout of this outing here to get things started, top of the third. One out and the base is empty, and we're back to the top of the order now for Savion Flowers, as Flowers is the left fielder for the Loggers out of Sacramento State. He'll be a lefty-lefty matchup again for Quinton Marsh. Marsh brings the hands together, looks into Schumacher for the sign. Winds and fires the first pitch home to Flowers, that time just outside. It will be ball one to Savion Flowers. He came in 2-for-9 on the series, now down to 2-for-10 as he's 0-for-1 with a ground out in this ball game. Marsh delivers now the 1-0 home, well outside, two balls and no strikes that time. 86 miles an hour from Quinton Marsh, the lefty. Flowers 2-for-10 in the series with an RBI and a hit by pitch. He was a .373 hitter in the regular season. As the 2-0 now, that time finds the outer third. Moves the count now, two balls and a strike for Savion Flowers. Flowers a .373 hitter, 6 home runs, 43 RBI this year for the Loggers. Marsh. Now the 2-1 to Flowers. Check swing, that one misses just high. Moves the count, three balls and a strike for Flowers. Flowers in last night's ball game in the one spot went 0-for-4 but was hit by a pitch in the fourth and came around to score, did Flowers. The 3-1 from Marsh. Swung on, fought off, foul, strike two into the express dugout on the first base side. And the count moves full at three balls, two strikes, one out, and nobody on for Savion Flowers. Flowers 0-for-4 last night. In game one, went 2-for-5, pair of singles and an RBI. Count full, base is empty. The payoff from Marsh, here it is. Check swing, did he go? No, they say he held up. Oh, that's brutal. I would not have guessed that would have been the call. But Flowers aboard at first on the one-out walk. It'll be one out and one on. As it looked to me like Flowers' hands broke the plane, but the third base umpire with a better view of it than I have. One out, one on here now for Eason Hurd, as Hurd is the third baseman out of Madison Community College for La Crosse. Marsh. Comes set, comes home. The first pitch to Hurd, that one just outside, ball one. As Eason Hurd, 2-for-10 in this series as well, 0-for-1 in this ball game with a flyout toward right field there for Hurd. He was retired by Matthew Mollick back in the first inning. We're here top of the third, tied at one in this winner-take-all game three in the playoffs. Ahead of the 1-0, a throw toward first, and Flowers has to dive back into the bag safely after that throw over from Marsh. Runner at first, and one away after a strikeout and a walk from Quinton Marsh. The 1-0 to Hurd. That time, a called strike two finds the inner third. Moves the count even now, one of each for Easton Hurd. Excuse me, Eason Hurd, who was a .276 hitter with a pair of home runs and 10 RBI. In the regular season, it's Marsh at first and one away. The 1-1 to Hurd, swung on high in the air but foul right field side, going to make its way toward the fan deck. And that will be strike two here for Hurd in the two spot. So it is Flowers at first and one away for Eason Hurd. Hurd stands back in and ready. Marsh nods at the sign from Schumacher. 1-2 home. Swung on, fouled away that time on the third base side. Count remains at a ball and two strikes here for Eason Hurd. It's Flowers leading off of first with a walk. Not sure if he's planning on taking off. He does not have any steals in this series. Flowers was caught stealing in the third inning of game one, though. Ahead of the 1-2, another throw over that way. And Marsh keeping Flowers honest at first, ahead of the 1-2 to Hurd. We are tied at one. Both of these teams, one run on two hits. So far through the first two innings of the game, we're in the top of the third inning for LaCrosse. And it's Flowers at first and one away. Another throw over ahead of the 1-2 and back in safely again is Flowers. A ball and two strikes for Eason Hurd. Marsh brings the hands together. The 1-2 to Hurd. Swung on and missed strike three. Second strikeout of the inning and of the outing for Quinton Marsh as he sets Hurd down swinging. That will be out number two. It is two outs and still Flowers at first. Now for Manilau Kong. As Kong is the designated hitter out of the University of Hawaii. Kong, the righty, sitting on 0-for-1 with a ground out. Goes over towards second to retire the side in the top of the first inning. It is Flowers at first and two away for Kong. First pitch home to Kong, just outside, ball one. Marsh tried the curveball at 78 miles an hour, could not get the call. Excuse me, now it's amended to 72 miles an hour on the velo board. As it is Flowers at first and two away here for Kong. 3-for-10 in this series for LaCrosse as the 1-0 swung on and missed at a pitch low. With the count now even at a ball and a strike, that time a fastball from Quinton Marsh. Kong 3-for-10 in this series. He's got an RBI, a walk, and a run so far for LaCrosse. Flowers at first and two away. Marsh. The 1-1. That time a called strike two sneaks in on the outer third. And the count moves to a ball and two strikes here for Quinton Marsh. It's Kong out of the University of Hawaii, a 354 hitter, six home runs and 34 RBI in the regular season with the Loggers. Flowers at first, two away. The 1-2 home, swung on and missed strike three. Schumacher applies the tag on the drop third strike. And Marsh with three strikeouts in the frame. No runs on, no hits, one man left. We're heading to the bottom of the third, tied at one on your home for Express Baseball.
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1: Bottom of the third coming at you from Carson Park in this winner-take-all Game 3. It'll be 9-1 and 2 due up for your Eau Claire Express. That is Chong, Palkowski, and Mollick ready for a third inning of work from Braden Olson on the mound for the La Crosse Loggers as we are tied at one apiece. Heading to the bottom of the third, here is Philip Chong. As Chong, the center fielder out of Stanford University, standing ready. Got to talk to Phil before the game. He was in a good mood, all smiles. And the way that this Express team has been playing down the stretch, it has been based on a lot of fun with this group. As the first pitch, a called strike on the low outside corner, nothing and one for Philip Chong. Hoping the good vibes can continue here in Game 3, and it will advance the Express on their playoff run. Base is empty, nobody out. As Chong, 1-for-8 this series, but it was a home run in Game 1. As the 0-1, a called strike, 2 on the inner third. Quickly, no balls and 2 strikes for Philip Chong. Chong, a 221 hitter with a home run and 15 RBI in the regular season, added a second home run in Game 1 of the postseason. His only hit of the series to this point. Looking for more as the 0-2 swung on, poked foul on the first base side of home plate. Count remains no balls and 2 strikes as Chong spoils that 91-mile-an-hour fastball from Olson on the mound. It is a righty-righty matchup. Both teams with one run here in the bottom of the third inning from Carson Park. 0-2 to Chong. Check swing just outside. Count moves now a ball and 2 strikes. As Chong, 30 stolen bases, second on the team, second only to Cade Palkowski, and a .419 on-base percentage in the regular season for Philip Chong. Base is empty, nobody out. The 1-2 to Chong. That one. Called strike 3 on the low inside corner. And Chong will go down looking for out number 1. It will be the third strikeout of the outing for Braden Olson. Here getting his third inning of work started. One on, nobody out now for Cade Palkowski. As Palkowski is the left fielder out of the University of Wisconsin-Milwaukee. Palkowski ready at the plate. A lefty for the right arm of Braden Olson. It's Palkowski sitting on 0-for-1 with a strikeout to this point in the ballgame. Righty on lefty, Olson delivers. The first pitch misses inside. It is ball 1 to Cade Palkowski out of Oak Creek, Wisconsin, and the University of Wisconsin-Milwaukee. Makes him a Panther. Of course, UW-Milwaukee, the only D1 baseball program in the great state of Wisconsin. It's Palkowski 1-for-11 this series for the Trains. The 1-0 misses inside. It is 2 balls and no strikes for Cade Palkowski. Base is empty and 1 away here for Palkowski, who stole 33 bases in the regular season. That led the way for the Express. 2-0 from Olson is low. 3 balls and no strikes as that fastball misses in the dirt. Count moves to 3 balls and no strikes for Cade Palkowski. Base is empty, 1 away, bottom of the third is the 3-0 to Palkowski. This is inside, it is ball 4, and Palkowski will be aboard at first with a 1-out walk. Palkowski over at first base, 1-out, 1-on now for Matthew Mollick. Mollick is the right fielder for the Express out of the University of St. Thomas. Mollick sitting on 0-for-1 with a flyout towards center field. He faces his St. Thomas teammate Olson for the second time tonight, looking to get the better of him this time. It is Palkowski at first, one away, snap throw to first, but Palkowski dives back in safely. Mentioned those 33 stolen bases for Palkowski this season. Palkowski leads off of first with one away, looking for his first of the playoffs. First pitch home to Matthew Mollick, misses well inside, that's ball 1. 90 miles an hour on the fastball from Olson. It's Matthew Mollick, 3-for-6 in this series, but he's driven in 3 runs here for your Eau Claire Express. Palkowski almost to the cutout at first as the 1-0 to Mollick swung on, skied in the air. This one does not have the distance as Mazzotta at second is under it. He will put it away, and that will be out number 2 as Mollick retired on the pop-out towards second base. It is 2 outs and still Palkowski at first. Now for Holland Brock, as Brock, the designated hitter out of the University of Montevallo, standing ready. Brock stands in. He'll be a righty-righty matchup against Braden Olson on the hill. After a pair of lefties, Palkowski and Mollick facing Olson the last 2 times. Brock 0-for-1 in this ballgame, 2-for-11 this series. Olsen, a snap throw to first. Palkowski back safely ahead of the 0-0 offering to Holland Brock. Holland Brock, the man out of Montevallo, originally hailing from Fairhope, Alabama. Led the Express in batting average and RBI in the regular season. A 357 hitter driving in 51 runs for your Eau Claire Express. And ahead of the first pitch, another throw over toward Palkowski as Olsen really making sure that Palkowski stays at first. Palkowski still going to take his lead over there with two away. Brock 0-for-1 with a ground out to this point. It was over towards second. It retired the side in the first as the first pitch well outside. Ball one, something off speed that time, just 70 miles an hour from Braden Olsen. Holland Brock 2-for-10 this series. He does have a double and an RBI. So that double came back in game one. There's the 1-0 outside. Count moves 2 balls and no strikes here for Holland Brock. Brock this season a 939 on-base plus slugging percentage for your Eau Claire Express. Palkowski at first, now two away here. Bottom of the third, Palkowski goes as the 2-0 high in the air center field. Long run for DeGroote, but Logan DeGroote will camp under it and put it away. And that will retire the side on the flyout to center field. No runs on, no hits, one man left. After 3 innings full, we're tied at 1 here in the best of, here in a winner-take-all game 3, rather. Heading to the 4th on your home for Express Baseball.
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1: Thanks, Cade. Welcome in. It is the top of the fourth inning. My name is Noah Schwartz, and you're listening to Express Baseball on Moose Country 106.7 FM, Moose106.com, and iHeartRadio. We are tied at 1 here entering the top of the fourth inning, as it'll be the middle of the order for La Crosse, Lazier, Mazzotta, and Redding. As here is Landon Lazier, the shortstop out of Kansas. Lefty-lefty matchup with Quinton Marsh on the mound for his fourth inning of work. Marsh kicks and delivers the first pitch home to Lazier, swung on, fouled off of Schumacher. And that will be strike one as Schumacher looks like that one's smarting a little bit, but he looks like he's okay. Nothing and one the count for Lazier. Let's take a look at the out-of-town scoreboard, the other games going on tonight. The Great Lakes Championship between Royal Oak and Madison. Right now they're in the bottom of the fifth. Royal Oak, the Leprechauns, with a 1-0 lead over the Madison Mallards in the bottom of the fifth. Elsewhere in the game that we care about, they're in the top of the third at Joe Faber Field in St. Cloud as the St. Cloud Rocks with a 3-2 lead over the Wilmer Stingers. As the winner of that game will face the winner of this game tomorrow for the Great Plains Championship here in the Northwoods League. Base is empty, nobody out. Nothing in one, the count for Landon Lazier, who's sitting on 0-for-1. As the 0-1 home, that one, a called strike two at the knees. toward the low outside corner that time for Marsh. A nice pitch. It was the count now. No balls and two strikes for Landon Lazier. Lazier, 7 for 21 in the regular season. 4 for 9, now 4 for 10 in the postseason as the 0-2 misses inside toward the hands. Now moves the count, a ball and two strikes after that fastball from Quinton Marsh. Lazier, the shortstop out of Kansas, standing ready. Base is empty, nobody out as Lazier in the fourth spot gets us started in the fourth. 1-2 to Lazier, swung on and missed, strike three, and that will be out number one. You can make it four strikeouts now for Quinton Marsh, as it is one out, and the base is empty now for Nicholas Mazzotta. Mazzotta, the second baseman out of Wagner College. It's Mazzotta 1-for-1 with a single and the only run across for lacrosse so far, as he was scored on a sacrifice fly from DeGroote back in that second inning. Both of these teams, one run on two hits, both scoring their lone run back in the second inning. So we're here in the top of the fourth from Carson Park. Marsh delivers the first pitch to Mazzotta, misses low and inside, ball one. Nicholas Mazzotta out of Wagner College, before then Katona, New York, sitting on 3-for-5 this series, a single and a run tonight. 1-0 on the way from the lefty Marsh. That one is a called strike, finds the outer third, moves the count now even at a ball and a strike for Mazzotta, who in the regular season for lacrosse hit .288 with a home run and 17 RBI. 1-1 to Mazzotta. Check swing. Did he go around? They say he did. No appeal needed. Moves the count now, a ball and two strikes, that time off speed from Quinton Marsh at 80 miles an hour. He's ahead 1-2 here for Mazzotta in the five spot, top of the fourth. Marsh takes a breath. 1-2 to Mazzotta. Swung on, poked in the air toward right field, but Matthew Mollick finds it, waits under it, and puts it away for the second out of the inning on the flyout to right field. It is two outs, and the base is empty now for Jake Redding, as Redding is the first baseman out of the University of Hawaii. Redding also 1-for-1 with a single. Moves him up to 4-for-8 on the series. Even I can do that math. That's 500. Another lefty-on-righty matchup for the southpaw, Quinton Marsh. Kicks and delivers now the first pitch home to Redding. That one just outside, ball one. Jake Redding, a pair of walks so far this series as well. Out of the University of Hawaii, before then Lincoln, California. 1-0 from Marsh, curveball misses outside. Two balls and no strikes now for Jake Redding. Redding, a .267 hitter, three home runs and 22 RBI. Base is empty and two away for Jake Redding. The 2-0. Swung on, poked foul. That's strike one. It's Redding only able to get a few fibers of the bat on that baseball, but it's enough. Moves the count now. Two balls and a strike for Jake Redding. It is two outs, and the base is empty here for Redding. The 2-1. That one called strike two, finds the outer third, scrapes by nicely that time at 81 miles an hour, moves the count now, two balls, two strikes, and two outs for Jake Redding in the sixth spot. Marsh, the deuce is wild to Redding. Misses low and inside, ball three, and that'll ride the count full, as that one would not be one that Redding would chase towards his shoe tops. Count full, bases empty, and two away for Jake Redding in the sixth spot. Marsh. The payoff to Redding. Swung on in the air, foul. First base side will do it again, as that one will not stay playable. Gets over by the Eau Claire Express Pro Shop on the first base side. Just was in there here through the last week of the regular season or so. The last few days, it has been buy one, get one free. 3-2 again, swung on again and fouled again, so we'll do it again. As the count remains filled to the brim, three balls, two strikes, two outs, and the base is empty here for Jake Redding. Redding, a 267 hitter, 3 home runs, 22 RBI in the regular season. 2 outs, and the base is empty. The count full, though, is Marsh, another 3-2 home. Swung on that one. They're going to call it a foul ball as Schumacher

0: was ready to throw toward first. The crowd doesn't like it, but the count will remain at 3 balls and 2 strikes for Jake Redding. As Redding has to stand back in and ready, he's still 1-for-1. Marsh gets back to the rubber as Redding waiting to come ready in the batter's box. Redding stands back in. Marsh. Now the fourth payoff of the at-bat. The 3-2. Just outside ball four. It will be a two-out walk for Jake Redding as he gets aboard at first. Two outs and a runner at first. Now for Logan DeGroote. DeGroote, the center fielder out of Northwestern University, standing ready. DeGroote, sacrifice fly his first time up, as that will be his third run batted in of the series for the Loggers. Gave LaCrosse a 1-0 lead before Jake Busson tied it on the solo home run to left. As the first pitch home, that one high and outside, ball one for Logan DeGroote. DeGroote, 2-for-7 still in this series with a home run and now 3 RBI. He's also scored twice as the right-handed batting center fielder in the 7 spot for LaCrosse. Runner at first and two away is the 1-0, a called strike. That one on the outer third of the zone, 70 miles an hour. Moves the count now even 1-1 for Logan DeGroote. It is Redding aboard at first for LaCrosse after the two-out walk here in the top of the fourth as we are tied 1-1 between Eau Claire and LaCrosse. Ahead of the 1-1, another throw over to keep Redding honest. Over at first base, he's back into the bag standing up. A ball and a strike for Logan DeGroote. Marsh takes a breath. The 1-1. That one. A called strike. 2 on the outer third. Count moves now. A ball and 2 strikes for Logan DeGroote. Redding it first and 2 away here for DeGroote. And now the 1-2 home, here it is. Swung on and missed, strike 3. Make it 5 strikeouts for Quinton Marsh as he gets out of the inning. No runs on, no hits, 1 man left on. The bottom of the fourth is next. Tied at 1 on your home for Express Baseball.
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0: Thanks, Adam. Welcome back. It is the bottom of the fourth inning, middle of the order, due up for your Eau Claire Express. That is Martinez, Busson, and Schumacher to face Braden Olson into his fourth inning of work. As here is Anthony Martinez, the third baseman out of Bradley University. He'll be a righty-righty matchup against Braden Olson. Eau Claire and LaCrosse tied 1-1 in a winner-take-all Game 3 here in the first round of the Northwoods League playoffs. Righty-righty matchup as Olson is ready on the hill. Now the first pitch home to Anthony Martinez, that one. A called strike on the inner third. It is nothing and one. as Martinez sitting on 0-for-1, a pop out over towards short. That was back in the second inning. Olson now delivers the 0-1 home. That one, a called strike two, finds the outer third. Quickly, no balls and two strikes for Anthony Martinez. It's Martinez now 2-for-8 this series with a walk, a hit by pitch, and also a run for Martinez. The 0-2 just outside. Count now evens, or rather moves to a ball and two strikes. After that fastball could not find the zone from Braden Olson. The 1-2 to Martinez, swung on, fouled off of himself. It goes into fair territory, but it is a foul ball. So the count remains a ball and two strikes for Martinez. The Bradley Braves set the Express franchise record for slugging percentage in a single season. With a 552 slugging percentage as the 1-2 swung on and fouled away. Count remains a ball and two strikes here for Anthony Martinez. It's Martinez standing in and ready. Looks like we've got somebody up in the bullpen. It's Jacob LaQuay up and warming for the Express. As the 1-2 misses outside and low, moves the count now even at two balls and two strikes. Here for Martinez in the four spot. Olson. Now the 2-2 to Martinez, outside again, ball three. That's going to ride the count full, three balls and two strikes. It's Martinez getting things started in the bottom of the fourth inning for your Eau Claire Express. Count full, bases empty, and nobody out for Martinez as the 3-2 home swung on, turned on, but foul. Down the left field side, into the Whipfley zone in the left field corner at Carson Park. It's the count still full, three balls and two strikes for Anthony Martinez. Base is empty and nobody out. Olson the 3-2 again, that time. Called strike three. Martinez thought it was ball four. And you can hear the crowd. Out number one, Martinez goes down looking. It'll be the fourth strikeout for Braden Olson in this ball game. It is one out and the base is empty now for the five-spot man, Jake Bussin. Bussin the shortstop out of the University of Illinois, Chicago. Bussin a righty-righty matchup, 1-for-1 in this ballgame. It was a big one. That solo home run to left field tied the ballgame back in the second inning. As the first pitch home to Jake Bussin misses outside, it is ball one. It's Jake Bussin. Now 3-for-9 on the series, also reached on the error. That was his 20th career home run in an Express uniform, giving him sole possession of the franchise record in that category as the 1-0 grounded toward Lazier at short. He's up with it, double clutches, but the throw beats him. As that will go down as a 6-3 ground out for out number two. It is two outs, and the base is empty now for Jackson Schumacher, the catcher out of Minnesota State. Schumacher sitting on 0-for-1 with a ground out. As he tried to reach on a bunt with the bases empty, could not do so, as Olson won the foot race to first. That was last time up in the second inning. Bases empty and two away, still tied at one. In the bottom of the fourth is the first pitch home to Schumacher. Check swing. That one a called strike on the outer third. Nothing and one for Jackson Schumacher. Nothing and one the count. Schumacher 0-for-6 this series, but he does have an RBI and two walks. He was tied for second on the team. 34 walks in the regular season as the 0-1 is grounded past Lazier at short. That will go down as a two-out single for Jackson Schumacher aboard at first on that single pass short. And Schumacher extends the inning with his first hit of the series for your Eau Claire Express. It is Schumacher at first and two away now for Sawyer Stein, as Stein the Express first baseman out of the University of Iowa. Stein 1-for-1 with a single. Righty-righty matchup as Olson brings the hands together. And the first pitch to Sawyer Stein, well outside, snagged by Maxwell Kalk behind the plate, as that will be ball one. 91 miles an hour on the fastball that time from Braden Olson in his fourth inning of work. We're tied at one with two away, bottom of the fourth. Stein trying to help the Express get ahead as the 1-0 swung on. That one's in the air to right field. Could be trouble. Johnson on the run. A diving play for out number three, making the catch with the web of his glove and retiring the side on the fly out to right. It is no runs on one hit and one man left. We are still tied at one. We head to the fifth inning next here on your home for Express Baseball.
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0: Welcome back. We've reached the top of the fifth inning. 8-9-1 due up for the Lacrosse Loggers. That is Hawk, Johnson, and Flowers. Here as we get ready for the top of the fifth inning, Quinton Marsh ready for his fifth inning of work. Still looks like LaQuay is at least moving around in the bullpen for the Express. So we'll see how long manager Dale Varsho gives Quinton Marsh. As Maxwell Cock, the catcher out of Ball State, sitting on 0-for-1, stands ready. He'll be a lefty-lefty matchup for Quinton Marsh. It's the first pitch home. Marsh winds and delivers. Swung on, grounded. It is a foul ball toward first base. Sawyer Stein was there, but it's on the wrong side of the foul line. It will just be strike one for the Ball State Cardinal, Max Cock, for the Lacrosse Loggers. It's Ball State in Muncie, Indiana. Of course, the proud alma mater of David Letterman. Base is empty, nobody out for Max Cock. 0-1, that one outside and low evens things up now. A ball and a strike in the lefty-lefty matchup. Cock 0-for-1 tonight, 0-for-6 on the series, but he does have an RBI as well as two walks and a hit-by-pitch for Max Cock. Catching tonight and in Game 1 was the first baseman for Lacrosse last night in Game 2. The 1-1 to Cock, outside and low, moves the count now. Two balls and a strike, as Cock would not offer it that one from Marsh. Cock, a .271 hitter with four home runs and 23 RBI this season. Base is empty and nobody out here to start the top of the fifth. The 2-1 from Quinton Marsh, a half swing, but it is inadvertently hit towards Salazar at second. His throw on to first is rushed, and it gets away from Stein. And Cock, who thought he had a foul ball, instead ends up at second. So I think we're going to call that one a hit and an error. So Cock gets aboard on the single, and then also an E4 charge to Salazar, putting Cock up to second. Be a runner at second and nobody out. Now for Kelson Johnson, the right fielder in the nine spot, as Johnson sitting on 0-for-1 with a strikeout. He is the beer batter tonight at Carson Park, so the fans here in attendance in the playoffs already got their discounted drinks, and Quinton Marsh going to try and give them some more discounted beer and soft drinks as Johnson standing ready. Marsh brings the hands together in the first pitch. No, it's a quick throw towards second, and Salazar tried to make the play, could not hang on to it after some contact from Cock sliding back into the bag at second. Johnson is the right fielder at the plate out of Georgia Southwestern State University, originally out of Lithia, Florida. Johnson 0-for-1 tonight, 0-for-6 in the series. As the first pitch to Johnson, a bunt attempt, but he does not make contact. It is strike one. Nothing in one, the count for Kelson Johnson, who struck out swinging back in the third. It was the first of those five strikeouts on the mound from the Stanford Cardinal, Quinton Marsh, so far. Runner at second is Kauk, and nobody out. Ahead of the 0-1, another throw towards second, and in time! Max Kauk is picked off at second base, and that will be out number one here in the top of the fifth inning. What a move from Quinton Marsh. I don't even think Ricky Henderson would have been safe on that one. That's just about the fastest left-handed pickoff move towards second I've seen in quite some time from Quinton Marsh. It is one out and the base is empty now as the 0-1 to Johnson runs inside and hits him. No, they're going to say it misses just inside. It looked like it was off his shoulder. Count now evens at a ball and a strike as Johnson able to get out of the way. Johnson, three walks this series, 58 in the regular season for lacrosse. That's their new franchise record in that category as the 1-1 swung on and missed strike two. Who's the count now? A ball and two strikes for Kelson Johnson. Swinging through a fastball from Quinton Marsh at 88 miles an hour. Marsh takes a couple of breaths. The 1-2 to Johnson, curveball outside. Count evens now at two balls and two strikes for Kelson Johnson. It is one out and the base is empty after the pickoff of Kauk at second base. Marsh now sends the 2-2 home to Johnson. Swung on and fouled as he gets just a piece of that. A lot of spin on that baseball, but it only goes a couple of feet. As the count is still two balls and two strikes for Kelson Johnson. Johnson in the nine spot stands back in a 258 hitter in the regular season. Count even two apiece. Marsh, the lefty, kicks and delivers. That one swung on in the air, shallow right field. On the first base side, Sawyer Stein in foul territory will reach up and pull that one down on the pop out toward first. For out number two, it is two outs. And the base is empty now for Savion Flowers. Flowers, the left fielder out of Sacramento State. Flowers 0-for-1, a ground out and a walk for the left fielder in the one spot. This will be his third trip to the plate to face Quinton Marsh. Base is empty and two away. Here is Flowers ready. Marsh, lefty-lefty, the first pitch home. That one misses high, ball one. It is 1-0 the count here for Savion Flowers. Marsh back ready as Flowers 2-for-10 this series. 0-for-1 with a ground out and a walk so far tonight. Marsh now delivers the 1-0. Swung on that one, lifted high and foul, strike one over on the third base side. That one will get out of the ballpark, moves the count even, a ball and a strike. It is lefty-lefty in the one spot, two outs and the base is empty for Savion Flowers. Quinton Marsh kicks and delivers, pitch number 80 of this outing. It's the 1-1, swung on and missed, strike two. Moves the count now, a ball and two strikes for Savion Flowers. Flowers, six home runs, 43 RBI in the regular season. The 1-2 from Quinton Marsh, outside and low. Count evens now, two balls, two strikes, and two outs for Flowers here in the top of the fifth inning. Base is empty, two away. Quinton Marsh, the deuces wild home to Savion Flowers, swung on in the air center field. Philip Chong backpedaling for it, but he's got his eyes on it. He puts it away, and that will be out number three to retire the side. No runs on one hit, but nobody left. At the halfway point, we are tied at one here on your home for Express Baseball.
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0: Thanks, Anthony. The sounds of the Beatles and Day Tripper bringing you back to the ballpark as we get into the bottom of the fifth inning at the halfway point. Your Eau Claire Express and the La Crosse Loggers tied at one apiece in a winner-take-all Game 3 here in the first round of the Northwoods League playoffs. 8-9-1 due up for the Express, bottom of the fifth. Braden Olson out there for his fifth inning of work as Salazar, Chong, and Palkowski assured trips to the plate. Here is Adam Salazar. Righty on lefty is Olson, the first pitch home. Swung on, that's in the air, going to get down into center field for a leadoff single on the first pitch of the inning. As Salazar now up to 1-for-2 in the ballgame, his second hit of the series. Salazar at first and nobody out. Here now for Philip Chong. Chong is the center fielder out of Stanford University. He's sitting on 0-for-1. As Chong struck out looking his first and only trip to the plate here in the 9 spot. Olson, righty-righty matchup, looks into Caulk for the sign. Brings the hands together and now the first pitch home to Chong. This is low and inside, ball one. Philip Chong, 1-for-9 in this series. But it was a big one, a solo home run back at Copeland Park in La Crosse in game one. As it's Salazar at first and nobody out. The 1-0 to Chong, a bunt attempt pulled back well outside that time from Olson. Two balls and no strikes as that went off speed at 73 miles an hour. Looked like a curveball. Salazar with the leadoff single down in center field ahead of DeGroote. He's aboard at first, nobody out. The 2-0 swung on, grounded foul, strike one on the third base side. Count moves now 2-1 for Philip Chong out of Stanford University, which is in the Bay Area of California. And before then, Richmond Hill, Ontario, in the Greater Toronto Metropolitan Area. The 2-1 to Chong, that one. This is low and inside, moves the count, three balls and a strike for Philip Chong. As Chong in the regular season for your Eau Claire Express was a 221 hitter with a home run and 15 RBI. He stole 30 bases, which was second on the team, and had a 419 on base percentage. Snap throw down toward first, and Salazar back in safely ahead of the 3-1 to Chong. As Chong standing ready, righty-righty matchup. The 3-1. Swung on, that one in the air. Shallow first base side. And over towards second, it'll be Mazzotta putting that one away on the run for the first out of the inning as Chong retired on the pop-out towards second base. It will be one out and one on. We're back to the top of the order. Now it's Cade Palkowski as Palkowski standing ready. Palkowski 0-for-1 with a walk also. A strikeout so far for the Express left fielder in the one spot. As Palkowski stands ready, righty on lefty is the quick throw over toward first. Back in safely is Salazar. Alkowski, 1-for-11 on the series, but walked last time up, reached no further than first base. Olson brings the hands together. And the first pitch to Palkowski,

0: one away count, even at 1-1 for Cade Palkowski. Olsen's 1-1 home. Nope, before then, a throw towards Salazar at first. He's back in, standing up ahead of the 1-1 offering to Cade Palkowski. Palkowski adjusts those seafoam green batting gloves, steps back in, another lefty at the plate for the right arm of Olsen. Salazar at first after the leadoff single and one away. Now the 1-1 is outside. Moves the count, two balls and a strike for Cade Palkowski. We are tied at one run apiece here in a winner-take-all Game 3 between your Eau Claire Express and the in-state division rival La Crosse Loggers. We are here in the bottom of the fifth, one-on-one out for the Express at Carson Park in Eau Claire. Head of the 2-1, another throw towards Salazar at first. He's back in safely. Two balls and a strike, the count for Cade Palkowski. Palkowski steps back in and ready. Olsen takes a breath, delivers, runner goes as the 2-1 misses outside. The throw down to second is in time. And Salazar will be caught stealing second for out number two on that throwdown from Max Koch. Count moves to three balls and a strike here for Palkowski. It's Palkowski. UW-Milwaukee Panther stands back in. Olsen, the righty out of the University of St. Thomas, the 3-1. This is inside. It is ball four, and Palkowski will get aboard on the two-out walk. There'll be two outs, and Palkowski at first. It's his second walk of the ball game. And as Matthew Mollick comes to the plate, we're just past the 8 o'clock hour. Time to remind you that you're listening to Express Baseball on Moose Country, 106.7 FM, WATQ, Chautauqua, Eau Claire, Chippewa Falls, Menominee, an iHeartRadio station. Matthew Mollick in the two spots, sitting on 0-for-2 with a flyout and a popout so far in this ball game. He was the player of the game for the Express in the Game 1 victory here in this playoff series. A quick throw over toward first, back in safely as Palkowski ahead of the first pitch to Matthew Mollick. Mollick this season, a .257 hitter, led the Express 9 home runs and had 38 runs batted in. Righty on lefty, the first pitch from Olsen, well outside. It is ball one to Matthew Mollick. That one a fastball, 89 miles an hour that time for Mollick, who flew out to center field in the first inning, popped out towards second. Last time up in the third, we'll see what he can do here in the bottom of the fifth. Palkowski at first, two away, we're tied at one. The 1-0 runner goes, that one. This is inside, the throw down from Koch, not in time that time. Cade Palkowski picks up his second stolen base of the postseason. He's aboard at second, now it's a runner in scoring position, and two away in the bottom of the fifth for Mollick. Count moves now, two balls and a strike for Matthew Mollick at the plate. Excuse me, a ball and a strike for Mollick. It's the 1-1. Waved at and missed, strike two. That one low and away. Mollick could not hold up. Moves the count now, a ball and two strikes. Matthew Mollick, 3-for-7 in this series, with 3 RBI as well as 3 walks. 0-for-2 tonight, looking to change that here, bottom of the fifth. Olsen, now the 1-2 to Mollick. Swung on in the air, but foul. Left field side count remains, a ball and two strikes for Matthew Mollick. Mollick in last night's loss in the 2 spot went 1-for-3 and also walked twice, reaching 3 out of 5 times. He's a guy who's been fired up to compete in the playoffs. It's with two outs and a runner at second. The 1-2 high in the air to center field. DeGroot ranging under it, though, and he'll put it away, and that will retire the side. After 5 innings full, we are still tied at 1. Heading to the 6th here in winner-take-all Game 3 on your home for Express Baseball.
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3: How about a little Led Zeppelin bringing you back to the ballpark? Top of the sixth, 2-3-4 due up for lacrosse as we are tied one apiece here in winner take all game three. Both starters still in the game through five innings full as Quentin Marsh ready for his sixth inning of work. Trying to protect this score right where it is. It'll be Hurd, Kong, and Lazier. 2-3-4, the heart of the order due up for lacrosse. Quick look at your out-of-town scoreboard. Wilmer and St. Cloud tied at four in the bottom of the fifth inning. The winner of that game will face the winner of this game tomorrow night. Base is empty and nobody out here for Eason Hurd. Hurd sitting on 0-2. It's a lefty-righty matchup in the first pitch. A called strike on the outer third. Nothing and one from Quentin Marsh. Marsh so far with five strikeouts through five innings full. Both teams with one run on the scoreboard after five innings as the 0-1 swung on high in the air right field side. Three Express fielders are after it, but it'll be Matthew Mogg putting that one away for out number one. Hurd retired on the flyout to right field to start off the top of the sixth inning. It will be one out and the base is empty. That will bring Manilow Kong, the designated hitter, to the plate in the third spot. Kong sitting on 0-2 is Marsh. The lefty brings the hands together. The righty Kong stands ready. And the first pitch home now to Manilow Kong. This is low. It is ball one. Kong came in 3-for-9 on the series, but 0-for-2 tonight has him down to 3-for-11. Here in the postseason for lacrosse. He was a big contributor for them, but missed a lot of time with a back injury. Still not quite 100% as the 1-0 skied in the air, but foul right field side. Had it stayed fair, it would have been a home run bouncing around the fan deck, but it's foul by a good 20 feet or so, maybe a little more. Count is a ball and a strike now for Kong, who in the regular season when he was healthy, a .354 hitter, six home runs and 34 RBI. It is bases empty and one away in the top of the sixth inning for the lacrosse Loggers. Marsh for your Eau Claire Express, the 1-1. That one skied in the air, right field side again. Matthew Mollick toward the warning track in foul territory. Nearly down to a knee, makes the play on the second consecutive flyout to right field. Matthew Mollick being tested here in the top of the sixth. It is two outs and the base is empty now for Landon Lazier. Lazier, the shortstop out of Kansas, left-handed bat at the plate, as he'll be a lefty-lefty matchup for Quentin Marsh on the hill. Bases empty and two away here as we are in the top of the sixth inning, tied at one in a winner-take-all game three. The first pitch home to Lazier, swung on and missed, strike one. Something off speed at 80 miles an hour that time from Quentin Marsh as Lazier could not find it. Lazier 0-for-2, a flyout and a strikeout thus far for the Kansas Jayhawk. Marsh now the 0-1. He delivers that one just outside in the lefty-lefty matchup. Evens the count now, a ball and a strike. That time even slower, down to 75 miles an hour. Pitch that had some movement on it from the Stanford Cardinal, Quentin Marsh. Lazier came in 4-for-9 the series, now 4-for-11 as the 1-1 swung on fouled strike two. That one out of the ballpark on the third base side is Lazier 0-for-2 here in this ballgame. Was a .333 hitter in the regular season, 7-for-21 with the Loggers. Base is empty, two away, crowd behind Marsh. She kicks and fires the 1-2 home outside. Count evens now. 2 balls, 2 strikes, and 2 outs with the bases empty for Landon Lazier. Bases empty and 2 away for the 4-spot man, Lazier. Marsh takes a breath. Deuces wild to Lazier. Swung on that one in the air, center field. Looks like Philip Chong knows exactly where it's going to land. He will pull it down for out number 3 as Marsh and the Express retire the side in order. In the top of the 6th inning, the bottom of the 6th is next. We are still tied at 1 on your home for Express Baseball.
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3: Thanks, Brock. The bottom of the 6th coming at you here on the Moose. Brock, Martinez, and Bussin do up for your Eau Claire Express as it'll be a 6th inning of work from Braden Olson. Neither of these starting pitchers giving an inch as Olson so far allowing 1 run on 4 hits for the Express. We are tied at 1 since that 2nd inning as the first pitch home to the All-Star. Holland Brock runs in and hits him. Brock will toss the bat back to the dugout. He gets aboard on the leadoff hit by pitch. And it's a runner at first and nobody out for your Eau Claire Express. Here now for Anthony Martinez. Martinez is the third baseman for the Trains out of Bradley University. Set a single season slugging percentage record for the Express this year, slugging .552 with an OPS of 1,008 for Anthony Martinez. It is Brock at first and nobody out. The first pitch home to Martinez, well outside from Olson. For ball one, a sprawling stop that time from Maxwell Calk behind the plate. Holland Brock takes his lead over at first and nobody out. 1-0 the count. Olson now sends the 1-0 home to Martinez. Outside and low, gets away from Calk. And on the way to second on the wild pitch will be Holland Brock. As it is Brock at second and nobody out now for Anthony Martinez. Martinez in this ballgame 0-for-2 with a pop out and a strikeout. 2-for-9 in the series is the man they call Marty. Is now LaCrosse getting a righty up and warm in their bullpen. Runner at second and nobody out as the 2-0. Swung on, that one's up the middle, going to be trouble. Lazier up with it, a rush throw, but in time to first. And that will be out number 1 on a 6-3 ground out, retiring Martinez on what sounded like a broken bat. But Brock makes third with 1 away. As for LaCrosse, got the number on that righty, trying to match it to a name. It looks like it'll be Easton Arendt, as Arendt, the 6-foot right-hander and the junior out of DePere, Wisconsin, just south of Green Bay, originally out of Winona State University. As it'll be Brock at third and 1 away for Jake Bussin, who's driven in the Express's only run to this point. First pitch, a half-swing foul on the first base side, strike 1 for Bussin. Bussin 1-for-2 with his 20th home run all time in an Express uniform. That was back in the second inning. Tied the game at 1 for your Eau Claire Express, and that score has held until now and perhaps longer. Infield in for LaCrosse as the 0-1 home swung on, skied in the air out towards center field to Groot. Ranging under it, he's got it. That'll be out number two, but it is plenty deep enough as Holland Brock hustling home from third to score on the sacrifice fly from Jake Bussin, his second RBI of the ballgame, and it gives your Eau Claire Express a 2-1 lead here in this winner-take-all game three in the bottom of the sixth inning. It is two outs and the base is empty now for Jackson Schumacher, as Schumacher sitting on 1-for-2 in this ballgame with a single and a ground out. And Schumacher, 1-for-7 in this series, 1-for-2 tonight. A hit his last time up is the first pitch home. That's a called strike from Olson, nothing and one. Two outs and the base is empty after the ground out and the sacrifice fly for the Express, scoring Brock from third from Bussin. Olson's 0-1 to Schumacher. That one outside, moves the count now even a ball and a strike. That one 78 miles an hour to Jackson Schumacher. Count is 1-1 here for Schumacher in the sixth spot out of Minnesota State, before then Bradley University. It's the 1-1 swung on in the air to left field, plenty deep. Flowers toward the warning track is going to bring it down, and that will retire the side for out number three. One run across on no hits and nobody left on base after six innings full. Your Eau Claire Express hanging on to a 2-1 lead on your home for Express Baseball.
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3: It's the top of the seventh inning. 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It'll be Mazzotta, Redding, and DeGroote, 5, 6, and 7, to up for the LaCrosse Loggers here in the top of the seventh inning, as Quinton Marsh, who has thrown 92 pitches through six innings full, out there for his seventh inning of work. Neither side going to the bullpen yet, but both bullpens active. Lefty on righty, as Marsh, the first pitch home to Mazzotta, is a called strike on the outer third, nothing and one for Nicholas Mazzotta. Your Eau Claire Express with a 2-1 lead. Jake Bussin driving in both runs, a solo home run in the second, and a sacrifice fly last time up, bottom of the sixth. Here in the top of the seventh, the 0-1 swung on in the air, right field, plenty deep. Mollick on the run. He will run out of real estate. That one foul into the fan deck for strike two for Nicholas Mazzotta. Mazzotta sitting on 1-for-2 with a single and the lone run on the board for LaCrosse. A single and a flyout for Nicholas Mazzotta. Base is empty and nobody out here for Mazzotta in the five spot. Marsh. Now the 0-2. Swung on, fouled away again. We'll do it again. That one gets out of the ballpark on the first base side over toward Half Moon Drive here at Carson Park. Count no balls and two strikes for Nicholas Mazzotta. Mazzotta sitting on 3-for-6 this series as the 0-2 again. It's poked again, foul again, a little bit further up the right field side. That one will rattle around the fan deck. Count as no balls and two strikes for Nicholas Mazzotta. Mazzotta singled and scored in the second before flying out to right field his last time up in the fourth. A 2-1 express lead here in winner-take-all game three of the first round of the Northwoods League playoffs as the 0-2 high and away, snagged by Schumacher for ball one. 88 miles an hour on the fastball that time from the lefty Quinton Marsh to the righty Nicholas Mazzotta out of Wagner College and Katona, New York. 1-2 to Mazzotta, swung on, grounded over toward short. Jake Bussin fields it cleanly. The throw on to first beats him by a step, and that will be out number one in the top of the seventh. It is a 6-3 ground out for the first out of the inning. One out, and the base is empty now for Jake Redding, as Redding is the first baseman out of the University of Hawaii. Redding sitting on 1-for-1, a single and a walk from the sixth spot here for lacrosse. Another righty at the dish here for the southpaw, Quinton Marsh, who has allowed one run on three hits so far in this start. The first pitch home to Redding that time. A called strike scrapes by on the outer edge of the zone. Nothing and one to the righty, Redding. Redding 3-for-7 coming in this series. Now 4-for-8. As the 0-1 from Marsh outside evens things up now, a ball and a strike, as that will be the 100th pitch of the outing for Quinton Marsh on the mound. One out and the base is empty here for Redding. So Marsh will not be eligible for an eighth inning of work in this start, but he has pitched very well for the Express in a must-win game as the 1-1 swung on high in the air out towards center field. Chong running under it. He will call off Moloch and put it away for out number two, as that will be the second out of the inning, top of the seventh. It is two outs, and the base is empty. Now for Logan DeGroote, the center fielder out of Northwestern University. As DeGroote, 0-for-1 with a strikeout, also a sacrifice fly for the center fielder out of Northwestern. It's Marsh back to the rubber. Lefty on righty, the first pitch to DeGroote, swung on that one, grounded. It's going to get past Salazar at second and down into right field, as Salazar really had no play at it, still dove anyway and made the effort, but it'll be a two-out single for Logan DeGroote. He's aboard at first, and that extends the inning here, top of the seventh inning. Two outs and a man at first now for Max Kauk, as Kauk is the catcher out of Ball State University. Kauk 1-for-2 with a single. Reached on a single in the fifth, advanced to second on the error. Runner at first and two away. Lefty-lefty matchup here for Marsh. It's the first pitch home from Marsh to Kauk. Misses high above the hands. Ball one. Max Kauk, 1-for-2 in this ball game, 1-for-7 this series for lacrosse. As they trail your Eau Claire Express by the slimmest of margins, it is just 2-1 here in the top of the seventh inning. Marsh, the 1-0 to Kauk. That one just inside. Two balls and no strikes for Kauk. And the crowd not happy about it. Kauk in the regular season, a .271 hitter for the Loggers. Four home runs, 23 RBI. Runner at first and two away. Lefty-lefty is the 2-0 home from Marsh. Swung on in the air, center field again. Chong backpedaling. He knows where it is, waits under it, and puts it away to retire the side. No runs on one hit, and one man left. It is stretch time at Carson, ahead by one run on your home for Express Baseball.
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3: Welcome back to the bottom of the seventh. It is a winner-take-all game three between Eau Claire and La Crosse in the Northwoods League playoffs. Braden Olson for La Crosse, done after six innings full, giving up two earned runs on four hits, walking a pair and striking out four. As the new arm on the mound out of the bullpen, the first time for either of these teams is Easton Arndt, as Arndt is a six-foot right-hander and a junior out of Winona State, originally hailing from De Pere, Wisconsin, just south of Green Bay. As Arndt this season, four appearances for the Loggers, he's got a 1-0 record over 13 and a third innings, giving up eight earned runs on 22 hits, walking four and striking out nine for a 5.40 ERA and a whip of 1.95. For your Eau Claire Express, the bottom of the order due up in the bottom of the seventh, that's Stein, Salazar, and Chong with a 2-1 lead to protect and extend here in the bottom of the seventh inning is Sawyer Stein standing ready for your Eau Claire Express. As just a quick news and note, Quentin Marsh also done for the Express after seven innings, throwing 105 pitches. He gave up one earned run on four hits, walking a pair and striking out five for Quentin Marsh. So we'll see who comes out of the pen. We think it may still be LaQuay. And it looks like LaQuay is still warming the Chippewa Falls product in the bullpen for the Express. As here is Sawyer Stein getting things ready in the bottom of the seventh for your Eau Claire Express, trying to keep their season alive here in the Northwoods League postseason. Sawyer Stein 1-for-2 in this ballgame. A righty-righty matchup as Arndt's first pitch outside, ball one. 88 miles an hour on the fastball from Easton Arndt. And Sawyer Stein 1-for-7 so far this series, 1-for-2 tonight. The 1-0 to Stein, check swing, misses inside. Count evens, or out, count moves now, two balls and no strikes for Sawyer Stein. A 257 hitter at the plate is Stein in the regular season. Four home runs and 28 RBI is the 2-0. Swung on in the air, deep to center field. Long run for DeGroot. It's over his head. It's off the wall, deepest part of the ballpark. Stein's not stopping. He's into third safely with a stand-up triple for Eau Claire's own Sawyer Stein. Oh, man, it's Stein's second triple of the season for the Express. Comes at a big time to lead off the bottom of the seventh here in a winner-take-all game three. A triple for Sawyer Stein. He's at third and nobody out for Adam Salazar, and now the La Crosse infield comes into the top of the infield grass. Salazar, the left-handed batting second baseman for the Trains. Arndt for the Loggers. The first pitch misses outside in the righty-on-lefty matchup. It's 1-0 for Adam Salazar. Salazar 1-for-2 tonight with a single and a strikeout. as he has blossomed into a spectacular defensive second baseman in his second season with the Express as the 1-0 high in the air right field. At the warning track, Johnson's got it, but it's plenty deep for Sawyer Stein to score to make this a 3-1 lead for your Eau Claire Express. Salazar, the sacrifice fly to right field, scores Stein, and Eau Claire

0: Bears up by a pair here, bottom of the seventh inning now for Philip Chong. Chong, the center fielder out of Stanford University in the nine spot. He stands ready as he is sitting on 0 for 2, strikeout and a pop out for Philip Chong. Base is empty and now one away here for Philip Chong. Eau Claire with a two-run lead in the bottom of the seventh. Chong's first pitch to him is a bunt attempt, pulled back, called strike anyway. It is nothing and one for Philip Chong. Chong came in 1-for-8 on the series, now 1-for-10. Arndt, the 0-1. That one runs in and hits him in the middle of the back. A lot of bounce on that ball after it hit him, as Chong aboard at first on the hit by pitch. Puts a runner at first and one away, and we're back to the top of the order. Now for Cade Palkowski, but it looks like this may be the outing for Arndt, as LaCrosse with a quick hook. They are going to the bullpen. Arndt will not complete a third of an inning, as we will have the new pitcher for LaCrosse for you right after these messages. It is a 3-1 lead in the bottom of the seventh. It continues next on your home for Express Baseball.
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0: Welcome back, everybody, as we've got a new pitcher on the mound for LaCrosse. It is Christian Banda, as Banda is a 6-foot lefty and a junior out of Huntington Beach, California, and Oral Roberts University, here in his third season with the Loggers. As Banda, this regular season, 21 appearances, 4-4, and three saves over 26 innings full. As Banda allowing 8 earned runs with 2 more unearned on 14 hits, walking 24 and striking out 44 for a whip of 2.77 and a whip. An ERA of 2.77 and a whip of 1.46. Banda was an all-star for the Loggers this season. And in the playoffs, he pitched in game one, went just one inning, giving up no runs, no hits, no walks, and 2 strikeouts. But the thing is, and this is very important, Christian Banda is not on the active roster for LaCrosse. I'm not sure what the implications of this are, but they're pretty significant. Runner at first and one away, as Banda will throw over toward first to check on the runner, Chong, as he gets started as we continue on in the bottom of the seventh inning. One run already across for the Express, making this a 3-1 lead. Lefty-lefty matchup between Banda and Palkowski. Runner at first and one away is the first pitch home. At time, a called strike finds the inner third. It is nothing and one from Banda to Palkowski. Easton Arndt done after no thirds of an inning. Just 3 batters faced, a triple, a sacrifice fly. One-third of an inning. As Banda ready. The 0-1 home to Palkowski, swung on and missed, strike 2. Quickly no balls and 2 strikes. Palkowski 0 for 1 in this ballgame, but a pair of walks. Bander. Comes set, comes home, the 0-2, runner goes. That one misses outside and low, sliding back in towards second safely is Philip Chong. As Chong, who stole 30 bases in the regular season, picks up his first steal of the postseason. It's a runner at second and one away. Now for Palkowski as the count moves a ball and two strikes for Cade Palkowski at the plate. So it's Chong at second and one out for Palkowski, who has walked his last two trips to the plate. 0 for 1 besides that is the 1-2 just outside. Count moves even now. Two balls and two strikes for Cade Palkowski. UW-Milwaukee Panther. 1 for 11 this series, but he's reached two out of three times tonight. Palkowski himself has also stolen a base. That was back in the fifth. Runner at second and one away. Banda, the 2-2 to Palkowski. Nope, before then, a throwback towards second. Checks on Chong at second base. Count is 2-2 for the one-spot man, Palkowski. Sawyer Stein started the inning with a triple. He was driven home on a sacrifice fly by Adam Salazar for his second RBI of the series. Here in winner-take-all game three, it is a 3-1 lead for your Eau Claire Express over the La Crosse Loggers. As the 2-2 to Palkowski outside and low moves the count now. Three balls, two strikes, one out, and a runner at second. Count full after that fastball at 91 misses from Banda. Palkowski back in ready. He hit .337 in the regular season, had three home runs and 37 RBIs. The payoff, that one. This is inside, ball four. Palkowski reaches safely with his third consecutive walk. He's to first. Chong remains at second, still one away for Matthew Mollick. As Mollick is the right fielder out of the University of St. Thomas, sitting on 0 for 3, pair of flyouts and a pop-out for Mollick so far in this ballgame. Two on and one out now for Matthew Mollick. Mollick came in 3 for 5 this series, now down to 3 for 8, looking to change that as the first pitch to Mollick. A called strike finds the low inside corner. It is nothing and one for Matthew Mollick. The St. Thomas Tommy, originally hailing from St. Michael, Minnesota. Chong at second, Palkowski at first. We know both men have speed. We've seen it all season long for the Express. As the 0-1 to Mollick misses above his head, ball one. Snagged somehow by Max Kalk behind the plate, as that one earmarked for the backstop and probably would have been at least a base for both runners, if not more. Chong at second, Palkowski at first. You get the sense that the Express have a chance to blow this game wide open in the bottom of the seventh inning. Banda, the 1-1, outside and low, snagged by Cox. For Kalk for ball two. Two balls and a strike for Matthew Mollick. Led the Express in home runs, nine of them in the regular season. Two on and one out. Banda. The 2-1 to Mollick. Swung on and missed, strike two. That one a fastball at 90 at the knees. Count evens two apiece for Matthew Mollick in the two spot. The St. Thomas Tommy, a .257 hitter in the regular season. Chong at second, behind him at first is Palkowski. The 2-2, swung on, fouled away. That one off of the top of the auxiliary scoreboard on the third base side of the roof here at Carson Park. That shows the score to all the folks out there on the fan deck. Two on and one out for Matthew Mollick in the two spot. One run already across for the Express, making it a 3-1 lead here in a winner-take-all game three in the bottom of the seventh inning from Carson Park. Lefty-lefty matchup. Banda brings the hands together. Two on and one out. Banda delivers. 2-2 to Mollick. Outside, ball three. And that will ride the count full. Three balls, two strikes, one out, and two men on for your Eau Claire Express. And for the right fielder, Matthew Mollick. Mollick stands in and ready. Banda, ahead of the payoff, will throw back toward first. Back in safely to first base is Cade Palkowski. Strong at second and one away, the count full here for Mollick. Banda shakes off a sign. Comes set. Takes a breath, the payoff to Mollick. Swung on, that one skied in the air, shallow center field. DeGroote coming under it, he'll put it away. And that will be out number two, not deep enough for either runner to advance. As Mollick retired on the flyout to center field, it is two outs. And still two men on now for Holland Brock, the designated hitter. He's the man out of Montevallo for your Eau Claire Express. It's Holland Brock 0-for-2, but was hit by a pitch and scored the second run of the ball game to give the Express their first lead of the series since game one. Holland Brock standing in, the man out of Montevallo before then, Fairhope, Alabama for your Eau Claire Express. Holland Brock, tonight's designated hitter. Banda delivers the first pitch to Brock, swung on and missed, strike one. Something off speed, looks like a curveball toward the outer third. Would have fallen for a strike anyway, I'm pretty confident. Nothing in one here for Holland Brock. 2-for-12 in this series, but led the Express with 51 RBI and a .357 batting average in the regular season. Runners go as the 0-1 check swing misses inside. There will be no throw from Kauk as it is a double steal. Palkowski picks up his second stolen base of the ballgame. And Chong, his second of the inning. As Chong makes it toward third, Palkowski to second. Still two away, but now two in scoring position. And the count of ball and a strike for the third spot man, Holland Brock. Brock a .939 on base plus slugging this season in the regular season as the 1-1 is low. Moves the count now two balls and a strike for Holland Brock. At third, it is Chong. Behind him at second is Palkowski and two away. Banda delivers the 2-1 home to Brock. At one. A called strike two on the inner third. Count moves even now. Two balls, two strikes, two out, two on. Both in scoring position as that fastball 91 miles an hour from Christian Banda. Banda comes set after the sign from Kauk. Deuces wild now to Holland Brock. Swung on in the air to right, but foul. That one towards a fan in the fan deck. Almost made a play at it, but the count remains twos across the board here for Holland Brock. Eau Claire trying to extend a 3-1 lead here in the bottom of the seventh inning of a winner-take-all game three in the playoffs. Banda. The deuce is wild to Brock. Inside, ball three and on the hands, and that will ride the count full. Three balls, two strikes, and two outs for Holland Brock, the Express designated hitter. The all-star for the Express, six home runs, 51 RBI in the regular season. One RBI this series. Payoff. Swung on, grounded toward first. It is just foul. Just barely. And the count will remain filled to the brim at three balls and two strikes for Holland Brock. Chong at third, Palkowski at second. Both men with speed. They just need a chance. Trying to extend this two-run lead, bottom of the seventh. Brock back ready, the righty at the plate, the lefty Banda. For Lacrosse, kicks and fires, 3-2 again, swung on, this one popped straight up. It'll be Kauk behind the plate. And that one will drop into the screen and not into the glove of Max Kauk, keeping the count filled to the brim at three balls and two strikes. They're in the bottom of the sixth, St. Cloud leading Wilmer by a score of 9-5. As the winner of that game will face the winner of this game tomorrow night. Royal Oak has won the Great Lakes Division with a 6-1 lead, win over Madison, I should say. So they will have their ticket punched to the Northwoods League Championship game. Two in scoring position, two away. The 3-2 again to Brock is low and away. And Holland Brock aboard for the second consecutive time, this time on the two-out walk. It loads the bases with two away as Palkowski remains at second and Chong at third. As Holland Brock is now pinch run for, looks like it is C.J. Varsho coming into the game at first. Varsho, a pinch runner for Brock. And it looks like this may be the outing for Banda. No, it won't be. They don't have anybody up and warming. But it is a mound visit for Christian Banda. Bases loaded and two away. As Royal Oak has punched their ticket to the Northwoods League Championship game. Still in the first round in both of the Great Plains series. As the Express trying to get the better of La Crosse. And right now it is St. Cloud beating Wilmer 9-5. They've just reached the top of the seventh at Joe Faber Field. It's the Royal Oak Leprechauns, the Great Lakes Division champions. A big congratulations to them. Bases loaded and two away now for the four spot man for the Express, Anthony Martinez. Eau Claire trying to ensure this two-run lead here in the bottom of the seventh inning from Carson Park. Lefty on righty as Banda brings the hands together. Comes set, comes home, and now the first pitch to Anthony Martinez. Outside, it's ball one. Martinez 0-3 in this ballgame, 2-10 on the series. They pop out a strikeout looking and a ground out so far tonight for Martinez. It is bases loaded, two away for the Express, bottom of the seventh. Banda delivers the 1-0. Swung on and missed, strike one. That one toward the outer third. It's Martinez reaching at it that time, evens up the count. A ball and a strike on that fastball from Banda at 90 miles an hour. Varsho the runner at first, replacing Holland Brock. It's Palkowski at second and Chong at third, all with two away. 1-1 to Martinez is a curveball called strike two, finds the outer third at 76 miles an hour that time from Christian Banda. Count is a ball and two strikes for Anthony Martinez. Bases loaded, two away, one run already across. Banda the 1-2 to Martinez, swung on and missed, strike three, it retires the side. One run on one hit, three men left on base after seven innings full. It's Eau Claire 3 and La Crosse 1 as we head to the eighth on your home for Express Baseball.
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0: Thanks, Jackson. The sounds of the Who bringing you back to the ballpark as we get ready for the top of the eighth inning. Quinton Marsh done after seven innings full for the Express, as Quinton Marsh gave up one earned run on four hits, walking two and striking out five. The new arm on the mound for the Express will be Jacob Laquay. As Laquay, a 5'11 right-hander and a sophomore out of Western Illinois University, hailing from Chippewa Falls, Wisconsin. Laquay this season, in limited action toward the end of the season, has proved himself to be one of Eau Claire's best arms. Six appearances, no record, but one save over 13 innings full, giving up two earned runs on six hits, walking six and striking out 11 for an ERA of 1.38 and a whip under one at 0.92. 9-1-2 due up for Lacrosse in the top of the eighth. Eau Claire with a 3-1 lead in a winner-take-all game. Three as the first pitch is low. Ball one to Kelson Johnson. Johnson sitting on 0-2 in this ball game. A strikeout and a pop-out. 0-7 on the series is the nine-spot man. Johnson's Laquay's 1-0 swung on, spoiled foul right field side. Evens up the count, a ball and a strike. It's that fastball at 92 miles an hour from Jacob Laquay. Base is empty and nobody out here for Johnson, who's walked three times this series for Lacrosse. 58 times in the regular season is a franchise record for them, as the 1-1 just outside. Moves the count now, two balls and a strike for Kelson Johnson. Fastball again from Laquay. Laquay kicks, delivers the 2-1 to Johnson, that time just outside. Moves the count, three balls and a strike for Kelson Johnson. Johnson out of Georgia Southwestern State University, a 258 hitter, pair of home runs and 31 RBI here for Johnson. Base is empty and nobody out. Laquay, the 3-1 home at one. Called strike two on the outer third, rides the count full. As the count moves full, three balls and two strikes for Kelson Johnson. Base is empty, nobody out as we get started, top of the eighth. The 3-2 swung on, fouled away again, so we'll do it again. That one on the first base side. Count is full as that fastball 93 miles an hour from Chippewa Falls is Jacob Laquay for your Eau Claire Express. Johnson standing ready. It's a righty-righty matchup. Laquay kicks, delivers the payoff. Check swing just outside. Schumacher held the framing. But Johnson gets his fourth walk of the series. He's aboard at first to lead things off from the nine spot for Lacrosse. It's a runner at first and one out now for Savion Flowers. Flowers, the left fielder out of Sacramento State. Flowers sitting on 0-2, a ground out and a fly out for the left fielder out of Sacramento State. A lefty at the dish here now for the right arm of Laquay. Runner at first is Johnson and nobody out for Flowers. First pitch to Flowers, that's a called strike every day of the week and twice on Sundays. Nothing in one on the fastball right down Claremont from Laquay. Johnson at first, nobody out as Flowers. 2-11 on the series, 0-2 tonight, but he does have a walk in this ballgame. Laquay's 0-1 to Flowers. Swung on and missed, strike two. Fastball again from Laquay. Flowers looked like he was behind it. Quickly, no balls and two strikes for Savion Flowers. Flowers in the regular season, a 373 hitter, but 2-11 in this postseason series. Aboard at first is Johnson, nobody out. Laquay, the 0-2, inside and low count moves now, a ball and two strikes. Flowers was not chasing that one low and inside. It was off speed from Laquay at 83 miles an hour. Flowers out of Sacramento State, before then Chicago, Illinois for the Lacrosse Loggers. We're here in the top of the eighth inning, one on, nobody out. Eau Claire with a 3-1 lead over Lacrosse as the 1-2 is outside. Moves the count even now, two balls and two strikes for Savion Flowers. Johnson at first, and nobody out for Flowers. Count even two apiece. McQuay hangs the right arm, looks into Schumacher. Comes set, takes a look behind him at Johnson at first. The 2-2 to Flowers just outside, ball three, and it will ride the count full. Three balls, two strikes, one on and nobody out on the fastball from LaQuay at 92 miles an hour. Here in the top of the eighth inning, a 3-1 Eau Claire lead. Johnson at first, nobody out. The 3-2, inside, ball four, two straight walks from LaQuay. But runners at first and second and nobody out. The tying run is at first here in the top of the eighth for La Crosse. Now for Eason Hurd. Hurd, the third baseman out of Madison Community College, which is in the state's capital city. Runners at first and second, nobody out for Eason Hurd, as it looks like Jack Donahue, one of the assistant coaches for the Express, is going to go out there and have a word with Jacob LaQuay. Pitched well his first two at-bats against, but could not get the calls he needed, and it is a pair of full-count walks, as it looks like A.J. Curtis is up in the bullpen for La Crosse, and Jackson Niederwerth, the All-Star, is warming and throwing in the bullpen for the Express. As Curtis, a 6-foot right-hander out of UW-La Crosse, started game one of this series, he's up in the bullpen for the Loggers. Meanwhile, for the Express, Jackson Niederwerth, of course, needs no introduction to longtime listeners, as Niederwerth, the 6-foot right-hander out of Loveland, Colorado, and Charleston Southern University. It is two on and nobody out. In the top of the seventh, it is a 9-6 lead for the St. Cloud Rocks over the Wilmer Stingers. The winner of that game faces the winner of this game here as Eason Hurd waiting in the wings. It is two on and nobody out now for Eason Hurd. Hurd sitting on 0-for-3, pair of flyouts and a strikeout for Eason Hurd. Hurd back in and ready as we're ready to go. It's two on and nobody out after the mound visit from Jack Donahue, on one of the assistant coaches for the Express. LaQuay has heard what he has needed to hear. And the first pitch to Eason Hurd is a bunt fouled on the third base side for strike one. Nothing in one, the count here for Hurd. It's Hurd in the regular season, a 276 hitter with a pair of home runs and 10 RBI for the La Crosse Loggers. Eau Claire hanging on to a 3-1 lead, but the tying run is on board with nobody out here in the top of the eighth inning. In a winner-take-all best of game three in this best-of-three playoff series. 0-1 to Hurd, misses outside, evens the count, a ball and a strike, looked like a fastball from LaQuay. 1-1 the count for Eason Hurd. It is Johnson at second, it is Flowers at first, and nobody out for Hurd. LaQuay, the 1-1, here it is. A bunt attempt popped up. Schumacher will put it away, and that will be out number one. And the throw to first in time to get Flowers. That'll be a pop out to 2-3. Double play, what do you say, for your Eau Claire Express. Goes a long way for making Express fans in the Chippewa Valley and beyond breathe a little bit easier. As Flowers is retired for out number two after the pop out to the backstop from Hurd. It is still Johnson at second, but now two away for Manilau Kong. As Kong, the designated hitter out of the University of Hawaii, he stands ready. Kong, a righty-righty matchup with LaQuay, who brings the hands together. LaQuay, the first pitch to Kong. That's a called strike, finds the outer third. It is nothing in one for Manilau Kong, 0-for-3 in this ballgame, as he is sitting on 3-for-12 on the series here in the Northwoods League postseason. The runner at second is Johnson and two away. LaQuay ahead, nothing in one. Went off speed on the first pitch. Now the 0-1 swung on, grounded toward Bussin at short. He's up with it cleanly. The throw on to first is in time. 6-3 on the ground out, retires the side. No runs on, no hits.

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5: Thanks, Tommy. It's the bottom of the eighth coming at you. It'll be Bussin, Schumacher, and Stein due up for the Express. That's 5, 6, and 7 as the new arm on the mound for the La Crosse Loggers is Noe Novella. Novella, a 5'11 right-hander and a redshirt senior out of Biola University, originally out of Santa Ana, California. As Novella this season, 7 appearances. He's got a 1-0 record and a save over 23 innings full. As Novella, 10 earned runs with 4 more coming unearned on 30 hits, walking 11 and striking out 19 for an ERA of 3.91 and a whip of 1.78. It is a winner-take-all Game 3 of this first-round series between your Eau Claire Express and the La Crosse Loggers, as it will be Jake Bussin coming to the plate. Eau Claire trying to extend a 3-1 lead. Jake Bussin has driven in 2 of Eau Claire's 3 runs tonight with a solo home run in the second, his 20th all-time to secure sole possession of the franchise record, and the sacrifice fly in the 6th, which scored Holland Brock to give the Express a 2-1 lead. The first pitch home, a called strike on the outer third, 0-1 from Novella to Bussin. As Novella takes a breath, comes set. Base is empty and nobody out for Jake Bussin. Novella, the 0-1. That one swung on, sent back, foul, strike 2. It was up here for a moment, rolled around, and then went back down to the field. Count is no balls and 2 strikes for Jake Bussin, the pride of Hudson, Wisconsin, out of the University of Illinois, Chicago. Hit his 20th career home run for your Eau Claire Express. Now up to 88 career RBIs. The 0-2 misses inside, moves the count. Now it's a ball and 2 strikes for Jake Bussin, getting things started, bottom of the 8th in the 5 spot. I suspect if things hold, and if this score can hold, Bussin will be up here in the Express Baseball postgame show. Base is empty and nobody out. Novella, the 1-2 to Bussin, swung on and missed, strike 3, and that will be out number 1 in the bottom of the 8th inning. It will be 1 out and the base is empty now for Jackson Schumacher, as Schumacher is the catcher for the Express out of Minnesota State. Schumacher sitting on 1-for-3 as he singled back in the 4th inning. Schumacher was 0-for-5, now 1-for-8 on the series. As he stands in and ready, righty-righty matchup, Novella brings the hands together. Base is empty and 1 away. First pitch to Jackson Schumacher, outside, ball 1. Schumacher out of Trainer, Iowa originally, as he was at Bradley University, transferring to Minnesota State, which is in Mankato, this coming season. 1-0 the count for Schumacher. The 1-0 from Novella misses outside and low. It's 2 balls and no strikes. It's Jackson Schumacher this series 1-for-8 with an RBI, 2 walks, and a hit by pitch. He had 34 walks in the regular season. 2-0 the count for Schumacher. Novella, after the fastball, now the 2-0 home. Swung on, skied foul, strike 1. That one well out of the ballpark on the first base side. Moves the count 2 balls. And

0: And a strike here for Jackson Schumacher. It is bases empty, one away, bottom of the eighth. Righty-righty as Novella's got the sign from Cauk. And the 2-1 to Schumacher is low. It'll move the count now, 3-2, and we've just passed the 9 o'clock hour in the Chippewa Valley. Time to remind you that you're listening to Express Baseball on the on Moose Country, 106.7 FM, WATQ, Chautauqua, Eau Claire, Chippewa Falls, Menominee, on iHeart Radio Station. Base is empty and one away for Jackson Schumacher is the 3-1. Swung on in the air, plenty deep to center field, long run for DeGroote, but he's going to put it away at the warning track for out number two. Schumacher retired on the flyout to center field. It is two outs, and the base is empty for Sawyer Stein, as Stein, the first baseman out of the University of Iowa. Sawyer Stein sitting on 2-for-3, a single and a triple. He's halfway to the cycle as Sawyer Stein. Scored the third of those three express runs. Was driven in by Adam Salazar on a sacrifice fly. Salazar waiting on deck. Righty-righty, Novella, the first pitch to Stein is a called strike on the outer third. It is nothing and one. So that time looked like a curveball, something off speed at 78 miles an hour. Nothing and one for Stein, the Iowa Hawkeye, before then the Eau Claire Memorial Old Abe. The 0-1, outside into the backstop, not stopped by Cauk, as nobody's on base, so it is just ball one for Sawyer Stein. Count now a ball and a strike for Stein, the first baseman out of Iowa. Novella takes a breath, ready the 1-1. Outside and low. Count moves now even two, or rather count moves 2 balls and a strike for Sawyer Stein. It is 2 outs and the base is empty here for Stein, who singled in the second, his first trip to the plate, and tripled and scored last time in the seventh. As the 2-1 misses outside and low, 3 balls and a strike for Stein. Stein back in and ready. Novella comes set. The 3-1 home to Stein. Swung on in the air, right center field toward the gap. Could be trouble. Johnson will put it away, though, and that will be out number three. 3 outs separate your Eau Claire Express from a trip to the Great Plains Championship game. The 9th inning is next, up by a score of 3-1 on your home for Express Baseball.
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0: It is a winner-take-all game three. It is the 9th inning, and your Eau Claire Express with a 3-1 lead over the in-state division rival Lacrosse Loggers. Trying to protect this lead and put this one away is Jackson Niederwerder, the all-star for the Express, as Niederwerder, a 6-foot right-hander, and a sophomore out of Charleston Southern. Dieter Werder, originally hailing from Loveland, Colorado. This season, 14 appearances in the regular season, went 5-1 and saved two games. Over 29 and two-thirds innings as Dieter Werder gave up six earned runs, two more unearned on 19 hits, walking eight and striking out 39 for an ERA of 1.82 and a whip of 0.91. In the playoffs, Dieter Werder threw an inning and two-thirds as he gave up nothing but one walk and one strikeout for a playoff whip of playoff ERA of zero and a playoff whip of 0.60. As here comes Landon Lazier, it'll be the middle of the order due up for the La Crosse Loggers. As now time called, looks like there's a baseball out there in left field. It looks like a baseball. Maybe it's from somebody over there on the turf. Some of those kids playing catch, you know, getting those arms developing. It's an important part of the Northwoods League. As Landon Lazier standing ready, 0-for-3 in this ballgame, lefty at the plate for the right arm of Jackson Niederwerder. Righty-righty matchup. The first pitch home now from Niederwerder is in the dirt. That is ball one. 91 miles an hour on the fastball from Jackson Niederwerder. Eau Claire leading La Crosse by a score of 3-1 in the ninth inning with a trip to the Great Plains Championship game hanging in the balance. 1-0 the count for Landon Lazier. Niederwerder's 1-0. Check swing, called strike on the inner third. Count evens now 1-1, fastball at 90 miles an hour. They are tied at 9 in the bottom of the 7th between St. Cloud and Wilmer. The winner of this game will face the winner of that game tomorrow night as the 1-1 from Niederwerder swung on back up the middle. Niederwerder gloves it, underhands onto Stein at first, and that will be out number one. 1-3 on the ground out. Eau Claire now just two outs away from advancing to the second round of the Northwoods League playoffs for the first time since 2019. Base is empty and one out now for Nicholas Mazzotta. As Mazzotta is the second baseman out of Wagner College. He's sitting on 1-for-3, a single, a flyout, and a groundout here for Mazzotta. He'll be a righty-righty matchup against Niederwerder for the first time tonight. Niederwerder takes a breath, comes home, the first pitch to Mazzotta, misses outside and low. That is ball one. 91 miles an hour on the fastball from Jackson Niederwerder. It is a two-run lead for the Express, 3-1 in the ninth inning, top of the ninth at home, in a must-win game for both teams. The 1-0, that one a called strike, finds the outer third, evens the count now at one apiece for Mazzotta in the five spot out of Wagner College and Katona, New York. It's Mazzotta. 3-for-7 in this series, 1-for-3 tonight. Also a walk in there for Mazzotta. Niederwerder's 1-1. Is high and outside, moves the count, two balls and a strike. As Niederwerder held the game for the Express. Back in game one, in what was an eventual 6-3 win for the Trains. So Eau Claire took game one of this series, La Crosse taking game two. Niederwerder's 2-1, swung on, spoiled foul right behind him. Mazzotta catching mere atoms of that baseball on the foul. Moves the count now, two balls and two strikes here for Nicholas Mazzotta. Mazzotta in the regular season for the Loggers, a .288 hitter with a home run and 17 RBI. Base is empty and one away. Niederwerder, the 2-2. Swung on, that one poked towards Salazar, caught on the lineout for out number two. Your Eau Claire Express now just one out away, courtesy of that one from Adam Salazar. It is two outs and the base is empty in the ninth inning. Now for Jake Redding, the first baseman out of the University of Hawaii. Redding standing ready, 1-for-2 tonight, reaching two out of three times with a single, a walk, and a flyout. Here for the La Crosse Loggers, a righty-righty matchup with the Express All-Star Jackson Niederwerder on the mound. The first pitch home now to Jake Redding. Is just outside. It is ball one. Two outs and the base is empty in the ninth inning. Niederwerter starting off all three batters he's faced with a first pitch ball. It is two outs and the base is empty. The crowd behind Jackson Niederwerter. The 1-0 is in the dirt now. Two balls and no strikes for Jake Redding. Redding this series, 4-for-9. A 267 hitter in the regular season with three home runs and 22 RBI. But it's bases empty and two away in the ninth inning. Niederwerter sends the 2-0 home to Redding. That time a called strike finds the outer edge. Moves the count 2-1 on the fastball at 90 miles an hour. For Jake Redding in the sixth spot. Redding out of the University of Hawaii, before then Lincoln, California. Niederwerter's 2-1. That one, a called strike two on the outer third. No doubt about that one. And now lacrosse down to their final strike. Two balls, two strikes, two outs, and the base is empty here in the ninth inning from Carson Park. Niederwerter nods at the sign from Schumacher. The deuce is wild. Here it is. Swung on in the air to left field. Plenty deep. Palkowski on the run. Puts it away. And your Eau Claire Express have won a playoff series for the first time since 2019. Defeating the La Crosse Loggers by a score of 2-1 and 3-1 here in the decisive game three. And punching their ticket to the Great Plains Championship game tomorrow night. All aboard from Carson Park, as we'll have your post-game show next on your home for Express Baseball.
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0: 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For the first time since 2019, your Eau Claire Express have won a playoff series. They get the best of the La Crosse Loggers 2-1 with a 3-1 win here in the winner-take-all Game 3. As my name is Noah Schwartz, happy to be alongside you here on the post-game show, joined by the incredible Pete Knutson.

0: multiple time Northwoods League Broadcaster of the Year, the Express Video Broadcaster, kind enough to take the time. Pete, happy to be here after a win.
1: Oh, man. I mean, what a game that was that we saw between these two teams. We talked about it on the video broadcast. I'm sure you talked a little bit about it. I know I was talking with you before. You know, both these teams really struggled to get hits with runners in scoring position this entire series. It happened again tonight. All we saw a home run, and then the other three runs of this game were all scored on sac flies, right? I mean, it was guys in scoring position, but no base hits in those situations. It was kind of small ball, which, man, if there's there's an idea about Express Baseball, I wouldn't describe it with this season. It's small ball. They don't play a lot of small ball, but the sac flies end up getting the job done tonight. Jake Bussin with two RBI. What a performance it was. And, man, this Loggers team is really good. And, I mean, this is a one versus two seed in the opening series, man. You don't get that too often. And now you got to feel like you have some confidence moving forward.
0: Absolutely. I mean, it looked a little dicey there, especially last night. There were some doubts flying in the air, but to doubt is human, as the Express.
1: Well, it always looks dicey when you and I are. I mean, we can get into, you know, kind of a negative headspace, certainly, especially with the way the game, you know, happened last night, right? I mean, you kind of were surprised. You thought Eau Claire was just going to come out, sweep the series, and they just came out with zero energy, and they needed it tonight. And, I don't know what happens. If Jake Bussin doesn't hit that home run in the second inning, you could see kind of a similar performance to what we saw last night. But that energized the park. It energized this team, and they got it done late.
0: Absolutely. I mean, it still struggles with runners in scoring position. That's kind of been a trend all season long. But another trend that the Express got behind here, just riding behind those great pitching performances, all three arms for the Express tonight did very well. Quinton Marsh went seven innings in that start, throwing 105 pitches, giving up one earned run on four hits, walking two and striking out five. LaQuay pitched an inning, walking two and nothing else. And Jackson Niederwerter with the save set the side down in order, as now we've got Jake Bussin up here in the Express Baseball postgame show. Jake, congratulations on the series win. I know it means a lot.
2: Yeah, it does. Really took the whole game, took all three games. Took the whole team, too, so...
0: Sure did. Now, that home run you hit back in, got it right here, the second inning, it was your 20th in an Express uniform. We talked a couple of weeks ago what that franchise record would mean to you, but you got sole possession of it right now, and it could not have come at a bigger moment getting the Express on the board tonight.
2: Yeah, I would say definitely took my time with it, but came down to the last game, so made it worth it and put us in the lead.
1: Well, there's still a dent in that Moore Sperry sign out there. He almost got it, what, about a week ago, that's for sure. But, Jake, I want to talk about that home run and what it kind of meant, because last night it was a similar thing where LaCrosse got a run in the second inning. You guys didn't respond right away, and then it kind of snowballed a little bit, hard to kind of pick up the energy. It felt to me like that home run energized the entire team and kept everybody locked in to get those extra runs later. Did that kind of spark it? Because it felt like you guys needed that, especially after kind of the way last night went.
2: Yeah, I think the biggest thing is, like, when they punch, we got to punch right back. I mean, we can't sit around and chase all game. That's what Vic Cable says, too. It's like, why sit and chase when they can come chase us? Go get a lead and make them come for us.
1: Especially playing here at home, right? I mean you love playing here. I know you do. But when it comes to the playoffs, I mean, to have home field, now you know you're going to play at home tomorrow night. You could play at home on Thursday night if the Cards fall your way. Tomorrow, that's got to be a great feeling, especially for these guys who, I mean, they're all hanging around for two more days. They want to bask and just kind of soak all this up.
2: Yeah, we got a lot of guys that should probably be going to school within the next day, and they persuaded their coaches to let them stay. I mean, it's a big deal, so.
1: It's pretty sweet.
0: Yeah. It is a big deal. I mean, we've talked a lot about this season, about the fun that you guys have down there, the closeness of this team. And it seems like a testament to that.
2: Yeah, I mean, I got on the dugout last night, said out you guys weren't loud enough, and obviously they pushed Q pretty hard on the mound to get us a couple more innings. And then, I mean, we were just trying to squeeze at-bats together, getting hits any way on, and getting over and just everybody doing their job.
1: I know you know, obviously, Noah, and kind of the chemistry of this team. You just talked a little bit about it as well. I thought the chemistry was on point when, you know, all of a sudden LaCrosse had two guys on in that top of the eighth inning, and then you saw that pop-up bunt, and Shue makes that great catch behind the plate and then gets the throw down to Soar a little high, but he got it there in the end anyway. How big of a play was that? Because that seemed like that almost just kind of killed the spirits of the Loggers.
2: Yeah, that's huge. I mean, having two guys on with no outs, I mean, that's the spot where, like, they get those runners second and third, one out. I mean, a hit brings them both in. Yep. So that's huge momentum twist, and just stranding that guy on second base with two outs, it's a lot harder to get him in.
0: Absolutely. Well, thank you so much, Jake, for coming up here. Congrats again on Player of the Night. Congrats on the series win, and we'll see what we can do tomorrow.
2: Appreciate it. Thank you.
1: All right, I got to get you a video interview, too, so hang around down there. I'm going to finish up with him, but just let you know, you're not done yet. So, all right, fair enough.
0: Thanks, Jake.
2: Appreciate it.
0: That was Jake Bussin, your Player of the Night for the Express. Once again, Bussin going 1-for-3 with that home run, also the RBI on the sack fly. Gracious enough to join us on the postgame show.
1: I mean, I know I asked him about it. I don't know how you felt about it as well. I mean, it felt like 3-1, Eau Claire maybe still again missing some chances to make it a bigger lead. And when Lacrosse got those two guys on, especially with it being Johnson at second and Flowers at first to start that top of the eighth inning, Hurd's a good bunter. That's the thing. He was squaring the whole time. He bunted the first one, fouled on the third baseline. And then for him to pop that up and for Xavion Flowers to take off to second, I mean, sometimes you need – that doesn't go down as an error on the board, but it's a mental error, right? And it's a mental error that pretty much wins the Express the game tonight. I couldn't believe seeing – I mean, Xavion's a multi-year – he's a veteran college player, right? He played in the Super Regionals this year at KU. You just don't see that often. And, you know, I mean, you got two games left, hopefully, if you're the Express, but that's the kind of thing that, you know, sometimes you need that kind of stuff to happen in order to make a run in the playoffs.
0: The break's going Eau Claire's way here in this one. We talked about it a little bit, but that double play, the pop out to 2-3 back in the eighth inning, the Express able to do that in game one a couple of different times. Of course, the double play to end it, to get that game one victory, and now the game three victory, giving the Express the 2-1 series win.
1: Have fun tomorrow. It's going to be a fun one here. We still don't know what it's going to be because St. Cloud and Wilmer are, what, tied at 9, bottom of 8? So that game's been back and forth the whole way. It looks like, and I don't know, Noah, but it certainly looks like neither one of those teams has a whole lot of pitching. Eau Claire's got Bryce Ayer. They've got Sawyer Hoffman. I don't know which one they'll start tomorrow, but those are both really good options. You don't usually have a fourth and fifth really good option when you get to this point in the playoffs. Dale Varsho does, and oh, boy.
0: Oh, boy. Can't wait to see it. Whether it's Ayer or Hoffman, it will be a good one, and we'll preview that game, the Great Plains Championship game for you right after these messages. We'll wrap everything up. Thank you, Pete, on your home for Express Baseball.
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0: 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As a special thanks to Pete Knutson and to our player of the night, Jake Bussin, for joining us in the postgame show. Let's take you through your final line scores and everything and preview tomorrow's matchup, as the Express will be playing in the Great Plains Championship game here in the Northwoods League. Your final line scores tonight, Eau Claire with 3 runs on 5 hits and no errors. They left 7 men on base. Meanwhile, for La Crosse in the loss, 1 run on 4 hits and an error. They left 6 men on base as this ball game got done in a time of 2 hours and 41 minutes in front of 708 fans here at Carson Park. It was 84 degrees and sunny, felt like 88 at first pitch. As the win for the Express went to Quinton Marsh, he went 7 innings full, giving up 1 earned run on 4 hits, walking 2 and striking out 5. The loss handed to Braden Olson, as Olson went 6 innings full, giving up 2 earned runs on 4 hits, walking 2 and striking out 4. And the save handed to Jackson Niederwerder. Niederwerder pitching an inning full, giving up nothing, zip, zero, and zilch for the all-star Niederwerder to close it out. As your Eau Claire Express will be facing tomorrow here at Carson Park, the winner of the other game in the Great Plains Division in the Great Plains West. It is currently Wilmer and St. Cloud tied at 9 in the bottom of the 8th. 2 real good teams as we look forward to who the Express will play. No definite start time yet. Our best guess is 6:35 for tomorrow night. And whether it is St. Cloud or Wilmer, this Express team, as they have been all season long, they seem ready. For now, I've done all the damage I can do. For Pete Knutson, for Jake Bussin, and for the incomparable Dan Price back in studio, as well as all the other wonderful people who have had a hand in making this broadcast possible, my name is Noah Schwartz, saying goodnight, everybody. Once again, a 3-1 win for the Express gives them a 2-1 series win, their first postseason series win since 2019, and we will see you tomorrow night here from Carson Park. So long.
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Country 106.7. And coming up, more proof that not all heroes wear capes, but some are really good swimmers. That's on the way next. Right now, Mark Wills, and it was 19-something.

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It's Moose Country 106.7. Faith Hill, This Kiss. How you doing, guys? I'm Heath West. Big shout out to Lily Vailig. She's a college student, and oh, by the way, she's also a hero. She rescued three girls struggling in the water during Seattle's Seafair Festival. So she sees them out there kind of struggling in the water, swims out to them, rescues two of them, bringing them back to shore, swims back out to the third. The third kind of goes unconscious. She waits till she comes back. She's all tangled in a buoy rope, gets her back to safety.

0: 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They made her like part of their royalty, gave her a special viewing spot for the Blue Angels show. Quite an impressive day of public service. Big salute to Lily.
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0: 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And tomorrow morning, 9 a.m., imagine you winning a trip to Vegas to see Kenny Chesney, Lainey Wilson, and her iHeartRadio Music Festival. Oh, and you also get to take a friend and $1,000. That happened to Gina.
1: Oh, my God, really?
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Always appreciate you having us on in Eau Claire and Stanley. And for Always Lock It In, Moose Country 106.7.

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And I think London police just had one of the most expensive weekends in towing history. I'll tell you about that next. Here's Toby.

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0: This is Moose Country 106.7. And it's me, I'm Heath West. Got the Dirt Band doing some fishing in the dark next. Keith Urban, too. London police had a very busy weekend. Authorities say they seized 90 vehicles. 90! Worth about $10 million during a crackdown on what they call antisocial driving. That includes things like street racing and cruising in large groups, making excessive noise by revving up their engines. Yeah, they took the cars away from them. One of them was a rare Ferrari worth millions. Police say that particular vehicle had no insurance and the driver only had a learner's permit. Out there in a million-dollar Ferrari, that impound lot must look like a party for the rich and famous.
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1: 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Thank you.
0: Kathy got that $1,000 and a trip to Vegas. She's going to her iHeartRadio Music Festival next month. You can, too. Bring a friend. Plus, get that $1,000 because, hey, it's Vegas. Got to have some fun, money, right? Go see Kenny Chesney, Lainey Wilson, bunch more. Win that trip tomorrow morning, 9 a.m.

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Kenny Chesney there, headed to Vegas and our iHeartRadio Music Festival. Of course, he spent some time at the Sphere. 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

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And the story goes, Randy Owen wanted to write a song about his childhood. Put all those stories in a song. And this is what he came up with. Some mountain music. It's Alabama.

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1: How Country Feels, Randy Houser on the third shift. Your home of the greatest country music ever made. Shania now. You're still the one.

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Jody Messina with A Lesson in Leaving. Here's a legend who is not in the Country Music Hall of Fame. 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
1: The chicks with There's Your Trouble. Little AJ now, he's retired. I still can't believe it. It's been almost 2 months now. 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
1: Tim and Faith with It's Your Love. My name is Adam. You're listening to The Third Shift. And in just a few minutes, I'm going to tell you how you can win the trip of a lifetime out to Vegas. But right now, Joe Diffie.

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1: Trace Atkins with a reminder to all parents out there, me included. You're going to miss this. 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
1: 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How about a little Keith Urban now? 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
1: Dirk Bentley with Sideways on the third shift, making our way through the greatest country music of all time. Martine McBride now. 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
1: Toby Keith, early hit out of the late great Hall of Famer there. Wish I didn't know now. Here's Trisha. She's in love with the boy.

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1: Gone Country, that is Alan Jackson, and I want to tell you how you can be gone Vegas. Is that a thing? I'm talking about our iHeartRadio Music Festival. 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
1: Dwight Yoakam with Honky Tonk Man. 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Here's how you play. We're giving you keywords at 9 a.m., 1 p.m., and 5 p.m. When you hear these keywords, simply text them to the number 200-200. 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

0: And for adults with type 2 diabetes and known heart disease, Jardiance can lower the risk of cardiovascular death too. 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
1: Lord have mercy on the working man. That is Travis Tritt. Here's Jake Owen now. It's Barefoot Blue Jean Night.

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4: Good morning, I'm Jared White with Ag News Headlines on Brownfield. Congressman Eric Sorensen, a member of the U.S. House Ag Committee, says farmers are concerned about reduced staffing and funding at the USDA.
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3: Good morning. I'm Jared White with Agribusiness News on Brownfield. Pioneer brand PowerCore Enlist Corn maximizes yield potential, above ground pest control, and weed management options. Your fields know the one that yields. Pioneer. A member of the U.S. House Ag Committee says farmers are concerned about reduced staffing and funding at the USDA. Congressman Eric Sorensen of Illinois says he continues to hear from producers worried about accessing programs through agencies like the Natural Resources Conservation Service.
4: Making sure that NRCS is there for our farmers as a resource is so important.
3: Northwestern Illinois farmer Josh Curry says a proposed $1 billion cut to the EQIP program in the skinny farm bill isn't encouraging.
5: One of the most important things is having that local conservation delivery system.
3: Sorensen tells Brownfield.
4: For producers, NRCS is valuable, and if you feel that it's valuable, you need to speak out to make sure that we get that funding back here, because it does make a difference.
3: Sorensen says adequate conservation funding and well-trained staff are key to assisting farmers and landowners in making operational changes that preserve land and water resources for future generations. A regional agronomy manager with Beck says red crown rot has been expanding across parts of the Corn Belt. Brownfield's Brett Barnett filed this report from Becknology Days in Colfax, Iowa.
6: John Skinner tells Brownfield, red crown rot is a very aggressive disease that infects soybean roots.
7: It was contained in Illinois. Now we're starting to see it into Missouri, into Iowa a little bit, Indiana, Ohio.
6: Skinner says it can be difficult to detect.
7: It looks a lot like sudden death, so I would urge folks, if they think they got sudden death or brown stem rot, go verify that it is that, because management considerations are drastically different.
6: He suggests Beck's Victrato seed treatment can help manage the disease. I'm Brent Barnett, Brownfield.
3: An extension educator says proactive testing is helping farmers better understand their risk of PFAS exposure. Brownfield's Nicole Heslip reports from the Agro Expo.
8: Michigan State University Extension's Faith Collins-Novis tells Brownfield state grants are supporting free, confidential assessments.
9: I work with a lot of farmers that are just interested. They want to know, is their food supply safe? So is their water safe? Is their soils clean? And we've worked with a lot of those farmers and so far haven't had any surprises on contaminations. So that's really good news.
8: I'm Nicole Heslip with Brownfield.
3: A Wisconsin 4-H'er says getting to the state fair is hard work, but it's worth it. 17-year-old Braden Bowers from Belmont, Wisconsin says he had a great start to this year's fair.
10: Champion overall gilt, and then we had champion overall barrow and third overall gilt.
3: He tells Brownfield they select their show animals around February and then exhibit and work them all summer long.
10: The last 30 days of the hard grind, they got to keep their skin and hair right, got to get them dark, build their endurance.
3: The Wisconsin State Fair runs through August 16th. For these stories and more, visit brownfieldagnews.com. I'm Jared White for Brownfield.
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13: The dairy industry sees market potential in ongoing U.S.-Canada trade dispute. I'm Erin Anderson with the Brownfield Dairy Update. A trade policy expert says the Trump administration's latest use of tariffs is designed to bring Canada back to the negotiating table.
14: By combining the tariffs with autos, he's gotten Canada's attention in a way that hasn't happened over the past year.
13: Becky Razdel-Vargas with the International Dairy Foods Association says President Trump's 50% tariffs are set to take effect on August 19th, and it could result in increased access for U.S. dairy farmers.
14: These are commitments they agreed to in USMCA, and we'd just like to see them live up to those commitments.
13: Rastel says she's optimistic the two governments will be able to finalize a deal that benefits both countries. Canada is the second largest export market for U.S. agricultural goods. Cash dairy prices were mixed Tuesday at the Chicago Mercantile Exchange. Dry whey was up a half to 69 and three quarters. No sales were reported. 40-pound cheese blocks were unchanged at 160 and a half. No sales were reported. Cheese barrels were unchanged at 154 and three quarters. No sales were reported. Butter was down 2 3/4 to 147. 38 sales were reported, ranging from 146 to 149. Non-fat dry milk was up 2 to 160. 15 sales were reported, ranging from 159 to 160. Catch commodity market reporter John Perkins mornings and afternoons online at brownfieldagnews.com. 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I'm Erin Anderson with the Brownfield Dairy Update.
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13: The latest Ag Economy Barometer survey shows a sentiment gap between livestock and crop producers. I'm Erin Anderson, and this is Managing for Profit on Brownfield. The latest Purdue University CME Group Ag Economy Barometer shows farmer sentiment has rebounded for the first time in 3 months. Ag economist Michael Langemeyer, director of Purdue Center for Commercial Agriculture, says producers are more optimistic about the current economic outlook.
27: The Ag Economy Barometer Index increased from an index value of 113 in June to 126 in July. A 13-point increase that was largely driven by a 20-point increase in the index of current conditions. The index of future expectation increased 11 points. And I really want to point to two things that happened from mid-June, mid-July to help explain why sentiment improved. If you look at the week that we surveyed in mid-June and compare it to the week that we surveyed in mid-July, there was an increase in corn prices of about 25 cents, an increase of soybean prices about 75 cents, and so that certainly helped. There was also, it was kind of a period of pause in the Iran conflict, and there actually was a slight reduction in both nitrogen prices and diesel prices in July compared to June.
13: But Langemeyer tells Brownfield there's a sentiment gap between crop and livestock producers.
27: There's still quite a bit of concerns about input costs in the short run. If you look longer run, cost control and financial considerations, particularly crop producers, are very concerned about the margins. But that's also reflected in the way they answer that biggest challenge, in the next 5 to 10 years.
13: He says more than 60% of survey respondents remain concerned about long-term profitability.
27: Crop producers are very concerned about the margins, in the next 5 to 10 years. And so even though sentiment's up, there's still some real concern related to high input costs and lower crop prices.
13: Langemeyer says policy uncertainty has producers from both sectors hesitant to plan for the future.
27: 55%, slightly fewer than 55% in the last 3 or 4 months, say we're heading in the right direction, but that's down considerably from what it was the last 6 months of 25, where there was anywhere from 65 to 75% said that we were heading in the right direction. And that really points to why the index of future expectations is lower than what it was in the later part of 25. In order for that index to increase, you're going to have more confidence in the policy environment. And I think this word sometimes gets overused, but there's just a lot of policy uncertainty, and it's not just related to the farm bill. It's also related to geopolitical risk associated with the conflicts in Ukraine and Iran. All of that creates some uncertainty and makes that future look a little less clear than it would otherwise, and keeps that index of future expectations below what it would be otherwise.
13: Langemeyer says survey respondents want additional risk management tools to help survive the current economic downturn. He says he expects sentiment to remain relatively flat heading into the harvest season. The barometer is a nationwide measure of the health of the U.S. agricultural economy and surveys 400 agricultural producers on economic sentiment each month. I'm Erin Anderson, and this is Managing for Profit on Brownfield.
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His kids were mad as hell.

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8: It'll be a repeat matchup this November in the race for Congress in Wisconsin's 3rd District covering our area. Rebecca Cook is the projected winner of the Democratic primary. That puts her name on the ballot with Republican Derek Van Orden. In the 2024 election, Van Orden defeated Cook by 3%. In Wisconsin's race for governor, Democrat David Crowley defeats Democratic Socialist candidate Francesca Hong, but it was close statewide. With voters closer to home, Hong was the favorite in Eau Claire and Dunn counties. It was nearly a tie between Crowley and Hong in Chippewa County. And Tom Tiffany wins the Republican primary for governor with 95% of the vote. All results have yet to be certified. Chippewa County Sheriff Travis Hakes wins the primary race. He will be the only candidate on the ballot in November. I'm Wendy Introwitz-Perrine.
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1: You know what makes me sick? You know what makes me so angry? I was going to become a first millionaire on the planet of the apes by opening me up a bar that don't serve nothing but banana daiquiris. I want to tell y'all something today, what's true. Now, you know me as a commentating fool, a man who's got a lot on his mind. And yes, I do tend to whine and bellyache about this and that. I know that. But there are things in this world I do truly love. And today I'm here to salute one of the good things about this life, simple pleasure. If there's any man, woman, or child out there that don't appreciate this, you're cracked. Hot summer nights. You take a folding lawn chair out there in the backyard under the shade tree, plow through an ice-cold slice of watermelon. I do believe God give us watermelon to apologize for all the other crap in our lives. The sweet red meat of summertime. Some people cut them in a half moon. Some people cut them in a full moon. You can cut them up, you can quarter them, half them. It's just drippy, messy fun. Now, personally, I like a good thick half melon. On account I don't use a fork. To me, people what eat watermelon with a fork is the same people what eat French fries with a fork. Kind of freaky. And you gotta eat watermelon in the backyard so you can spit the seeds out. Watermelon like corn on the cob. Ain't no way on this earth to eat it. It looks halfway decent, so you don't even try. You got juice dribbling down your chin. Front of your t-shirt is soaked. Spitting seeds left and right. Watermelon like it's like fruit barbecue. Ain't no way you gonna eat it and stay clean. You put my family in a circle in the backyard round the watermelon. We look like a pack of hyenas round a zebra. About with the same manners, too. Spitting, burping, swallowing, chewing that rind halfway down to the green. You know you done it right if a half hour later your whole face is sticky. Yeah, that's good watermelon. Wake up, America! Home of the free, land of the brave. Birthplace of watermelon. I bet going home tonight, you're going to stop and get you one, ain't you? That's all right. Be my guest. I'm Earl Pitts, seed spitter, American. Pitts off.
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1: It'll be a repeat matchup this November in the race for Congress in Wisconsin's 3rd District, covering our area. Rebecca Cook is the projected winner of the Democratic primary. That puts her name on the ballot with Republican Derek Van Orden. In the 2024 election, Van Orden defeated Cook by 3%. In Wisconsin's race for governor, Democrat David Crowley defeats Democratic Socialist candidate Francesca Hong, but it was close statewide. With voters closer to home, Hong was the favorite in Eau Claire and Dunn counties. It was nearly a tie between Crowley and Hong in Chippewa County. And Tom Tiffany wins the Republican primary for governor with 95% of the vote. All results have yet to be certified. Chippewa County Sheriff Travis Hakes wins the primary race. He will be the only candidate on the ballot in November. I'm Wendy Introwitz-Perrine.
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just another yappy little chihuahua in love with the pants leg of life. 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
1: My friend John Enum at J&N Heating and Cooling. 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
2: Morning, Jay.
1: People have been asking me, I mentioned this a while ago to somebody else, hear you talking to these folks all the time, and they seem like good people, but we wonder about them. What did they do before they got in their present business? You used to be a farmer back then, didn't you?
2: Yeah, I was, yeah.
1: Dairy farmer?
2: Quite a few. That's where you learn to be a handyman, you know.
1: Well, you know, that I think that's really true, because I've said this time and time again. I don't know of another bunch of people that go out and buy a $500,000 combine, take it home, get out the welding torch, and improve it right away. Fireman teaches that kind of stuff, doesn't it, just to be able to improvise.
2: Yeah, it does. It's sure they had to do a lot of that, yeah.
1: So how long did you dairy?
2: I think it was 21 years.
1: Wow, okay. And you sold out the cows and stuff and decided to do something else, or how did that go?
2: Yeah, well, pretty much kind of just couldn't make it anymore, you know?
1: Yeah.
2: Just funny, the farm wasn't big enough. That's the way it goes, you know?
1: Yeah. Yeah. So,
2: you can imagine the kind of interest we had them days. So it was horrible. Nothing like now.
1: Oh, man. I know. When they had that floating prime, that was a killer, wasn't it?
2: Yeah. Now there's no interest at all. You can get a big loan and you only got hardly any interest.
1: Yeah.
2: It was nuts. It was right when they had that oil crisis and interest went way up, and it just killed us.
1: Yeah. Well, yeah. Now I know you learn a lot about doing stuff and repairing stuff and mending stuff and improvising all. I guess that stands in good stead, but why did you decide to get in the heating and cooling business, all the things you might have done?
2: Well, I don't know how that. I went to work in a factory and I didn't like it.
1: Yeah.
2: So then I got doing mobile home work on the side, leveling windows, roofing, stuff like that. And I got into the on it. And then I met another old gentleman who went back to school. His name was Norm Scamper. God bless his soul, he's gone now. But he got me started in the residential part of it. And that's kind of how we went on. That's where his name was Norm. That's how the J&N got going.
1: Okay. All right. John and Norm, I can see that. Yeah. So, you got started together and you've worked all these years. And I guess you were working out of your shed at the home there?
2: Yeah, I still do. Yeah, I still have the shed here. When I started, we didn't have this place. I started to live somewhere else, but then we moved up here and built a storage building, and now I'm building another one. So I ran out of room for all my toys.
1: And having a lot of fun putting that sucker together, aren't you? Well, it's this is John Enum of J&N Heating and Cooling there in the Heritage Center in Baldwin, and pretty much wherever you need him to be.
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5: It'll be a repeat matchup this November in the race for Congress in Wisconsin's 3rd District covering our area. Rebecca Cook is the projected winner of the Democratic primary. That puts her name on the ballot with Republican Derek Van Orden. In the 2024 election, Van Orden defeated Cook by 3%. In Wisconsin's race for governor, Democrat David Crowley defeats Democratic Socialist candidate Francesca Hong, but it was close statewide. With voters closer to home, Hong was the favorite in Eau Claire and Dunn counties. It was nearly a tie between Crowley and Hong in Chippewa County. And Tom Tiffany wins the Republican primary for governor with 95% of the vote. All results have yet to be certified. Chippewa County Sheriff Travis Hakes wins the primary race. He will be the only candidate on the ballot in November. I'm Wendy Introwitz-Perrine.
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9: 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That means on your left. That one means good seeing ya. Hope the family...

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2: Good morning, Jay.
1: You know, I was thinking about this. You've been in the groceries business for a long time now. What, 30, 40 years?
2: Yeah, it was 42 years in July.
1: 42 years.
2: 42 years,
1: wow.
2: Yeah.
1: So how did you get started? Were your folks in the grocery business? Or?
2: No, my folks weren't. I started actually at Pinehurst Foods down in Eau Claire in the summer of 1979. I was signed up to go to Votech and welding and fabrication.
1: Yeah.
2: I didn't want to work at McDonald's all my life. So anyways, I my best friend was... he was running the store at the time. He says, "We're looking for a meat cutter." I said, "I don't know nothing about meat, but you know, I lived on the farm, so I, you know, you didn't know something." But
1: yeah.
2: So I go in there and interviewed me. Tom Hahn interviewed me, and he says, "Well, I'll get back to you." And I know when I got home, he calls me back. He says, "Yeah, come back down." And he hired me. So my problem was telling my mom that I wasn't going to go to school because she was a firm believer in getting a better education.
1: Yeah.
2: She goes, "I paid for your schooling. You're going." I says, "No, Mom, I'm not." You know, that's probably one of the only times I stood up to my mom. So she goes, and then she says, "Well, there's no future in the grocery or cutting meat or nothing like that." So, but you know, it kind of makes you wonder what would have happened if I went to got into grocery business.
1: Yeah.
2: You know, where I would have ended up or what I've been doing, but. Yeah. You know, it's been a really good 42 years. Don't know how many more years I'm doing it. I don't know. As long as my health's good.
1: Well, this is the thing. You know, some of us old guys, we kind of look at it, what we do, and just, well, this is what I love. Why would I want to retire?
2: Right.
1: There'll
2: be a day when it comes, you know, I won't be able to work 7 days a week or whatever and, you know, step back a little bit. And
1: You'll do the Johnny Carson thing, cut back to 6 days a week.
2: Yeah, I know, but... You know, I still up. I'm at the gas station every morning a little after 6 and generally leave here at, you know, no earlier than 5. It's usually closer to 6 at night, you know. And
1: yeah.
2: Saturdays I only work till 1 or 2, but Sundays I'm in here a couple hours, so.
1: See, you're already slacking off getting ready for.
2: Yeah.
1: Yeah.
2: You know, and then, you know, when there's hunting season, you know, I go to the cabin, I spend a night or two here or there, and, you know, but it's not weeks to a time. It's just, you know, a day here or there.
1: Yeah,
2: so.
1: Yeah.
2: And that's enough, really. You get away for a full day or so, yeah.
1: And you got a good crew there in that store. You really
2: do.
1: Oh,
2: good. I got an awesome crew. Yeah. I mean, some of these people, they've been doing this over 30 years. And
1: wow,
2: it's unbelievable. It's unbelievable. I can't say enough about them.
1: You must be a much easier guy to work for than I ever thought.
2: Well, you know, I did ask a lady that worked here since high school. She's 50 some years old, and. She's been worked under 4 different owners here, and I just asked her one day, I said, just compare me to the other ones. I'm just curious and tell the truth if I'm the worst or the best or what. And she sat and, you know, she threw a smart remark out right away, and, and she goes, you know, you and Sandy have been the best by far. So, I mean, that means a lot. But,
1: well, yeah.
2: You know, in return, people like that have been the best too. So
1: yeah.
2: It's unbelievable.
1: You know, one of those, what goes around comes around kind of thing.
2: Oh, God. They'll bend over backwards for you.
1: Yeah.
2: You know, if I need the help doing this or that, somebody's sick, yep, no problem, I'll work. I mean, it's unbelievable.
1: And it's all part of what makes it happen day after day, week after week. Always great specials, always incredible service. And once again, the only place I know of where they'll carry out your groceries for you any time of the year. Can be 112 in the shade. 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
2: Thank you.
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1: It'll be a repeat matchup this November in the race for Congress in Wisconsin's 3rd District covering our area. Rebecca Cook is the projected winner of the Democratic primary. That puts her name on the ballot with Republican Derek Van Orden. In the 2024 election, Van Orden defeated Cook by 3%. In Wisconsin's race for governor, Democrat David Crowley defeats Democratic Socialist candidate Francesca Hong, but it was

0: close statewide. With voters closer to home, Hong was the favorite in Eau Claire and Dunn counties. It was nearly a tie between Crowley and Hong in Chippewa County. And Tom Tiffany wins the Republican primary for governor with 95% of the vote. All results have yet to be certified. Chippewa County Sheriff Travis Hakes wins the primary race. He will be the only candidate on the ballot in November. I'm Wendy Introwitz-Perrine.
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6: You know what makes me sick? You know what makes me so angry? I just want to become a first millionaire on the planet of the apes by opening me up a bar that don't serve nothing but banana daiquiris. I want to tell y'all something today, what's true. Now, you know me as a commentating fool, a man who's got a lot on his mind. And yes, I do tend to whine and bellyache about this and that. I know that. But there are things in this world I do truly love. And today I'm here to salute one of the good things about this life. Simple pleasure. If there's any man, woman, or child out there that don't appreciate this, you're cracked. Hot summer nights. You take a folding lawn chair out there in the backyard under the shade tree, plow through an ice-cold slice of watermelon. I do believe God give us watermelon to apologize for all the other crap in our lives. The sweet red meat of summertime. Some people cut them in a half moon. Some people cut them in a full moon. You can cut them up, you can quarter them, half them. It's just drippy, messy fun. Now, personally, I like a good thick half melon. Only kind I don't use a fork. To me, people what eat watermelon with a fork is the same people what eat French fries with a fork. Kind of freaky. And you got to eat watermelon in the backyard so you can spit the seeds out. Watermelon like corn on the cob. Ain't no way on this earth to eat it. It looks halfway decent, so you don't even try. You got juice dribbling down your chin. Front of your T-shirt is soaked. Spitting seeds left and right. Watermelon like it's like fruit barbecue. Ain't no way you gonna eat it and stay clean. You put my family in a circle in the backyard round the watermelon, we look like a pack of hyenas round a zebra. About with the same manners, too. Spitting, burping, swallowing, chewing that rind halfway down to the green. You know you done it right if a half hour later your whole face is sticky. Yeah, that's good watermelon. Wake up, America! Home of the free, land of the brave. Birthplace of watermelon. Now, I bet going home tonight, you're going to stop and get you one, ain't you? That's all right. Be my guest. I'm Earl Pitts, seed spitter, American. Pitts off.
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9: 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Yep, it's all we play here.

They're going to have to put him in one of those places where they take away your belt and shoelaces. 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
1: Market there in Boyceville, out there on County Road FF, and visit with Jason. Good morning.
2: Good morning, Dick.
1: I was looking at your website this morning, and something I'd wondered about but never really asked anybody, what makes bratwurst different from sausage? You've got a good write-up about that and explains a lot. Actually, I never had bratwurst in my life until I moved to Wisconsin in 1990, and it was not part of our regular diet in North Carolina. And I don't know, is bratwurst pretty much universal now?
2: I would say it's pretty much universal now, but, you know, with working and being kind of a homebody here on the farm, you don't really get salt a whole lot to figure that out.
1: Yeah.
2: Either. I mean, sausage is a little bit different. I think sausage in the South is more smoked, and bratwurst isn't.
1: Yeah. Well, one of the fun things about what I did in my younger years, traveling all over the country, I was exposed to all kinds of interesting cuisine. And I got to say, the best of it has been since I've been in Wisconsin. I'm a huge fan of brats. We must have probably a couple of dozen sitting in the freezer right now, or just waiting for somebody to drag it out on the grill. That would be me, I guess. So, at Grain Bin Butcher and Mug, you have all kinds of meat, don't you?
2: Yeah, we do. We have multitude of different brats right in our retail case that you can come and get. Along with that, as we have, as it's listed on our website, also about the shredded beef, pulled pork. You know, we have a lot of events coming up here in the spring now and through the summer that you can custom order that if you're looking for the easy way of, you know, just warming it up and serving it. You can custom order that.
1: Now, you think about that. You got a prom coming up or a wedding or something like that. You're certainly going to want to feed everybody. Why not feed them good stuff, especially if you don't have to do most of the work? That works out pretty well for me.
2: Yeah. You know, it's just kind of that warm-up stuff. You know, we along with the pulled pork and the shredded beef, we got smoked pork chops that we always have. And those are, you know, pretty much warm them up and serve, too. You know, there's a lot of easy ways out that, you know, a lot of the rising beef costs are becoming problematic for people, you know. And we don't want to shy people away from beef, but there are other options during this time that you can come in and grab. You know, and if you are looking for beef, we've had some people call, too. And we do have farmers that let us know that they have beef available if they're having a hard time finding it, that we can get you a quarter, half, or a whole.
1: And cut just however you would like to have it cut, right?
2: Yep. You can just call and then give us your cut instructions, and then we'll hook you up with a farmer and get you beef in your freezer. If you're, you know, it's a little bit more cost effective. It's a bit of a chunk up front, but it's going to be a lot cheaper than going out and buying your cuts at the grocery store.
1: And if you're a farmer that has some beef or hogs or whatever you might have, you need to have butchered. This is what they do at the Grain Bin. You give them a call at 715-632-2800 and tell Jason and the gang, okay, I got a hog or a steer or whatever. And you do this generally on Mondays, don't you?
2: Yep. Mondays is our slaughter day. We can accommodate you if Mondays doesn't quite work, but we can make it work for you. However, you need fit. With that said, also, if you have beef and need customers, well, give us a call, and by God, we get you hooked up with the customers, too.
1: So you've got the meat, you've got the butchery, and just all kinds of bulk foods there. I don't know how many different kinds of things that you have, but it's just aisle after aisle of it. And if you're looking to save money, this is the way to go. And if you're looking for great meat, I can tell you that they have it right there, too. Beyond all of that, get your shopping done. 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
1: 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Thank you, Jason.
2: Thank you, Jay.
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6: It'll be a repeat matchup this November in the race for Congress in Wisconsin's 3rd District covering our area. Rebecca Cook is the projected winner of the Democratic primary. That puts her name on the ballot with Republican Derek Van Orden. In the 2024 election, Van Orden defeated Cook by 3%. In Wisconsin's race for governor, Democrat David Crowley defeats Democratic Socialist candidate Francesca Hong, but it was close statewide. With voters closer to home, Hong was the favorite in Eau Claire and Dunn counties. It was nearly a tie between Crowley and Hong in Chippewa County. And Tom Tiffany wins the Republican primary for governor with 95% of the vote. All results have yet to be certified. Chippewa County Sheriff Travis Hakes wins the primary race. He will be the only candidate on the ballot in November. I'm Wendy Introwitz-Perrine.
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1: Monday morning means Colfax Chevrolet, and as you know by now, every day is a fantastic day at Colfax Chevrolet, and, well, here's pretty much the main reason why. Good morning, Scott.
2: Good morning, Jay. How are you?
1: I'm good. You know, we were visiting a little bit off the air, and I don't want to embarrass you or anything, but talking with you, listening to you, your enthusiasm for what you do and the people you meet and the people you're able to help really, really comes through. And I think people respond to that. So just keep it up, huh?
2: I really, really appreciate that. That means a lot more to me than you think. That's something that Shannon and I have always strived to do, is to put our best foot forward. And honestly, for me, the car business is just helping people fulfill their wants and needs, and not filling it with a bunch of garbly gook and dog and pony shows and everything in between. So thank you very much. I really appreciate that. And thank you to everyone that's listening for all of your support. And anyone who is looking to just give us a chance, that's all I ask, and let us shine through in your eyes, and you make your choice.
1: I will tell you this much. If you ever, excuse me, little husky in the frill, if you ever, ever put a helium-filled gorilla up above your business, I'm out of here.
2: You and me both. You'll have to come and take my temperature to make sure I'm still here.
1: I just can't imagine how people equate that with, oh, a great deal on a vehicle. This guy's got a helium-filled gorilla. Woo-wee! Bring it back down to ground level. Bring it back down to street level at 505 Main Street in Colfax. 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
1: Yeah. 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
1: Absolutely. 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
1: It'll be a repeat matchup this November in the race for Congress in Wisconsin's 3rd District, covering our area. Rebecca Cook is the projected winner of the Democratic primary. That puts her name on the ballot with Republican Derek Van Orden. In the 2024 election, Van Orden defeated Cook by 3%. In Wisconsin's race for governor, Democrat David Crowley defeats Democratic Socialist candidate Francesca Hong, but it was close statewide. With voters closer to home, Hong was the favorite in Eau Claire and Dunn counties. It was nearly a tie between Crowley and Hong in Chippewa County. And Tom Tiffany wins the Republican primary for governor with 95% of the vote. All results have yet to be certified. Chippewa County Sheriff Travis Hakes wins the primary race. He will be the only candidate on the ballot in November. I'm Wendy Introwitz-Perrine.
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1: With Mike Winton of Sand Services. Good morning, Mike.
2: Morning, Jay.
1: We've been saying good morning to each other for a lot of years now, and but your experience and what you do goes way beyond that. I know you were building homes for, I don't know how many years, and you've been in this kind of business.
2: It's been 30 years in construction, yeah.
1: Wow. So you've learned a few things along the way, I guess, right?
2: It makes me feel really old every time I say that,
1: Yeah. Talk to me about feeling old, buddy. I don't want to hear it. But this is the thing. Experience counts. In most cases, sometimes you get people who have done some for a long time and still don't have a clue. But Mike has been at it for a long time, has a great reputation. And let's face it, in the building trades, reputation means a lot, doesn't it?
2: Oh, it absolutely does. Yeah, I mean, it's one thing to have been doing it for a while. But, you know, in my opinion and in most everybody else's, reputation is everything. And, you know, unfortunately, it a few bad ones or a lot of bad ones, contractors in general, forces you to kind of, you have to do your legwork. You have to do your due diligence and kind of weed out the good from the bad, for lack of a better way of saying it.
1: Yeah. And incidentally, just because somebody is recommended to you doesn't mean you should sign up right away. You need to talk. And, of course, you know, one thing that we mentioned from time to time is the proper paperwork, right? License,
2: yep.
1: All
2: yep,
1: that
2: absolutely.
1: Stuff.
2: Yep. The first time I met with you, I gave you a folder. You know, and one of the things we talk about, the very bare minimum you should get from anybody who's going to do work on your house should be a copy of their insurance certificate and a copy of their license. Because if they've got those, they've at least done the bare minimum to make sure that you're going to be okay. It's definitely not everything, but you got to start there.
1: Yeah, and this is the case. Now, we've been talking to each other for years when I had you come and do that work at our place. And I said, well, I don't need to see that. You said, yes, you do. This is what I do with everybody. And you got to respect that kind of situation. But let's talk about what you're involved in these days, Mike.
2: Yeah, these days, you know, we're predominantly roofing and gutters. That's kind of our main list of services. I mean, beyond that, it's insurance work, obviously. I mean, if you're, you know, we do probably a couple hundred storm damage claims a year for homeowners and exterior damage from lightning and trees falling on houses and wind damage, stuff like that. That's, you know, we do a lot of that, but our job is to help you start to finish. So if you think you have something on your house, you call us first, even before you call the insurance company. And we'll help you from square one, not partway through.
1: And that's so important because the insurance adjusters, and most of them are really nice people, but they have their parameters, and you have to learn to speak adjuster speak, so to speak.
2: Yep.
1: And Mike will help you with that. But most importantly is to see the damage that you have. Now, as was the case on our place, I saw something, but Mike came out, he saw a lot more that was involved. Same thing if you have damage on your home or even think you might have damage, let Mike take a look. If there's something that needs to be taken care of, he'll tell you that. If it's something you should file a claim on, he'll help you with that. If it's something you say, well, it's not worth getting that on my claim record, we'll just take care of ourselves. A lot of options most of us don't even think about, Mike.
2: Yeah, absolutely. That's my, 30 years of doing a lot of different things provides me with a lot of experience that I can sit down with you and say, hey, maybe this isn't worth pursuing. Maybe it's a lot worse than you think it is, and it's something we should deal with now. We can help you with that and help you figure out what your next step is.
1: It's Sand Services in Eau Claire. 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If you you need some help, this is the guy to call. You can call him directly, 715-456-1517. 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Thank you, Mike.
2: Thanks, Jay.
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0: Moose Country 106.7. And this is Classic Country. Look, Brian, rain is a good thing. Good morning, I'm Bob Pickett. It's still morning. Of course it's still morning. Yeah, it is. Is it pumpkin spice season yet? Here it is. It's nearly the middle of August. Get ready for pumpkin spice. I think I've already seen some pumpkin spice cereal at the store. Yeah. And now, do I like pumpkin spice? Not pumpkin spice coffee, but you give me pumpkin spice pancakes, and I'm okay with that. Does that sound good right now?
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1: I'm Bob Peggy. Just had a listener who did not want me to play her voice on the radio. She said, my husband will make fun of me, but she said that she used to, as a teenager, gather up all of her vinyl records, 45s, and take them to her neighbor's house and play them. Yeah, remember those days? Yeah, anyway. National Vinyl Record Day, and this guy's putting stuff out on vinyl now. Jason Aldean. My kind of party. Let's have a party, okay?
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I'm sitting here trying to edit a video to post on my Instagram page. Bob Pickett Radio on Instagram. You can see the latest video we're going to post in just a few minutes. Meantime, let's take a walk in Memphis.

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Hey, don't forget, coming up at 1 o'clock, we're going to get you to Vegas, to the iHeartRadio Music Festival. Kenny Chesney and Lainey Wilson are going to be there in September. And we're throwing in $1,000 spending money. I'm Angie Ward. I just got back from Vegas, and I'm so glad you can win $1,000 because it's no fun if you're in Vegas with no money.

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It's Angie Ward. Thank you so much for hanging out with us and listening on the iHeartRadio app. Here's one of our favorites from George Strait, the King of Country. Does Fort Worth ever cross your mind?

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0: This is Moose Country 106.7. Oh, I can't believe it's already August. I'm Angie Ward. Here we are. School's rolling back in. I'm very fortunate because Emery is 11 years old. And because she's a girl, she's all about the back to school photos. We never have a problem with back to school photos. But I hear that it's a little frustrating. If you have a son, boys aren't that into taking the back to school photos. So I just read this story about this mom who got a police officer to, quote, arrest, unquote, her fifth grader for refusing to take back to school photos. The police officer obviously was playing around. The boy did pose for back to school photos because he was afraid he was going to jail. They're not good photos, I'll tell you that. But mom got her picture.
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8: I think for me, it's subject matter has a lot to do with it, what it's talking about. I mean, you know, a lot of the songs I've sort of built my career on over the years have been, you know, a lot of it's kind of been that blue-collar sort of Amarillo Sky type stuff, you know. So that's a big part of it to me. Melodies are a big thing. I mean, I feel like I know what I... You know, melody-wise, what I'm good at singing, what I'm not so good at singing, or what doesn't really come natural to me. So I kind of take that into consideration, too. And then obviously lyrics. I mean, lyrics are the thing that, you know, really is going to sell the song. You can have a song that sounds great, you know, the riffs are great, but the lyrics are horrible, and that's, you know, no good. So really, it's a combination of those three things. And, you know, and that's the thing. You listen to hundreds of songs to find... you know, 10 or 15, that all those things kind of match up, and it's, you know, you put that one aside and then go look for another one, you know, and then you end up with 10 or 15 that go on the record. But it's, that's why it's a long process, because they're hard to find, you know, songs that just have all those qualities. You have to dig pretty deep to find those a lot of times.
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1: I wrote my first single ever with Chris Stapleton. We have been friends for the last 5 years, and I've always been such a huge fan and a huge supporter. And when I heard him sing Crash and Burn, I was like, this isn't like the sad country song singing Chris Stapleton that I've been listening to for 5 years. I was like, this is crazy. Like, what is this? If you ever wake up one day and decide that you don't want anything to do with this song, please let me be the first person to have it. And he texted me a couple months later and said, hey man, just, you know, think I'm going to go in a different direction, and Crash and Burn is all yours. And at that point, it set in. I was like, okay, now I have it. How in the world am I going to pull it off? Because Chris singing a demo is the most terrifying thing for an artist to go in and try to recreate and make your own. But we somehow managed to go in there, and we had to lower it like 12 keys because I can't sing near as high as Chris. But, you know, Dan and Jesse just did such a great job producing the track and you know, getting me confident in the studio. And now when I hear it, it feels like I was in the room writing it. That's how close that song is to my heart. So I'm so thankful that he let me, you know, cut that song.
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0: 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August means kids are back in school. What was the first thing you thought of doing knowing your kids are going back to school, Jan?
1: Pick up after this kid. This house is a pigsty after this summer. He's been playing video games. There's crap everywhere. I got to get this house back in order. It's a mess.

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Trace Adkins headed out on his 30th anniversary tour this year. Here he is with Every Light in the House is on.

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3: 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So, but I do think about, you know, me being on stage. My worst fear is being able to be up on stage or having to go up on stage and do what I do and not being in shape to do the best show I possibly can. I think about that a lot.
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1: 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I have the logo tattooed on my arm. And then I have my boys' names tattooed on my wrist. Yeah, and then I have one on my butt cheek that Jason Aldean told everybody about. In the candlelight, Jason caught a glimpse of it. Boy, that's totally weird. 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

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I'm Angie Ward. No matter what you've got going on in Altoona or Chippewa Falls, we appreciate you letting us tag along here. It's Moose Country 106.7.

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I know when this song came out, everybody was like, horses don't drink beer. And that may be true. My horse did not drink beer. However, my horse, big fan of original Coca-Cola. And when they changed the formula, my horse literally spit it back out on me. I'm not kidding.

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1: You know, you start having some hits and things like that. It's amazing. You start getting a lot better songs at that point. So as that happens, your career sort of develops, and you sort of dial in a little bit more what it is, you know, that you are. I mean, because, you know, when I first started, when I first signed my deal, I was like, all right, well, this is what I'm going to do. And it kind of stayed the same, but it also changed a little bit as we went along. And it, you know, I think it evolves over time and just with age for me and different things. So, you know, I think as that happens, your mindset sort of changes a little bit. And with each record, you know, you have a few hits and all of a sudden you got, you know, songwriters that are definitely more willing to give you, you know, the best they got, or you'll have, in our case, you know, we have writers that know we're going in to cut. They'll go in and start trying to write songs specifically for us, for our record. And it's guys that have had a ton of cuts with us over the years that sort of are locked into what it is that I do. And that's kind of always been our formula with it.
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Our country queen, Dolly Parton, will be honored with the Lifetime Achievement Award at the Americana Honors and Awards Ceremony next month. Here she is with Kenny Rogers.

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I'm Angie Ward. Listen, I'm not one to gossip, but have you seen these rumors floating around about Keith Urban and Jennifer Lopez reportedly hanging out and being in a relationship? I don't know how I feel about that. Mostly because I'm jealous.

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Who wants to go to Las Vegas? Is it you? Okay, good news. We're going to give you another chance to win your trip to the iHeartRadio Music Festival with $1,000 spending cash. 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

0: It's Moose Country 106.7. Kenny Chesney, one of the stars of our iHeartRadio Music Festival in Vegas. We're going to give you a chance to win your trip coming up at 5 with $1,000. And did you hear Kenny just set a new Billboard record? His 60-second top 10 hit, his new song Carry On, just rolled into the top 10. That passed Tim McGraw and George Strait for the most top 10 Billboard country records of all time for any artist. Way to go, Kenny.
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2: Anytime you play live, I don't think anybody ever gets in this business and it's not about wanting to play live. I think that's the impetus of everybody wanting to be a rock star, is to go out in front of thousands of people and have the guitars cranked up and slinging sweat and all that stuff. And it's always great. I love, you know, for me, you know, designing stages and all that's fun. You know, the lighting show and all that's fun, and fans get a kick out of that. The first and foremost thing for me is to sound great. You know, I want everything to sound as great as I can make it sound. I want it to sound as close to the record as I can get it to sound and have the energy and excitement everybody wants. But I think what you have to do is you have to walk out there, and there's a sort of this unspoken contract between you and the audience that you're just going to both sort of submit to this conducive environment and let the music take over and sort of just fall into the river together. And I think that's what you look for. And, you know, most nights it happens, some nights it doesn't, but those are the nights that you really live for to play.
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0: This is Moose Country 106.7. It's Angie Ward. Have you noticed recently how many of our country stars have been on game shows? Brad Paisley was just on Who Wants to Be a Millionaire with MLB star Clayton Kershaw. And then we have the Zac Brown Band playing on Family Feud. All these guys are playing for charity, obviously. And I think it's fun to watch them compete. I remember when I was a kid, there would be more of the celebrities on the game shows. My grandmother used to watch game shows all the time. So it seems to be making a comeback.
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All right, if you're thinking a trip to the iHeartRadio Music Festival in Vegas is right up your alley, stick around. We'll give you a shot at winning after 5.

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I'm Angie Ward. No matter what you've got going on in Altoona or Chippewa Falls, we appreciate you letting us tag along here. It's Moose Country 106.7.

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Thanks so much for hanging out with us. I hope you are having a great day. Now, remember, we're going to be back at it again tomorrow morning, 9 a.m. Your next chance to win a trip to Las Vegas with $1,000 spending money to that iHeartRadio Music Festival.

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John Michael Montgomery recently retired from touring. He's staying home. He's got a granddaughter that he's spoiling. Here he is with I Can Love You Like That.

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0: 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Kenny Chesney, Lainey Wilson, Snoop Dogg, and a whole lot more. Headed to Vegas for the iHeartRadio Music Festival, 9 a.m. tomorrow. Going to be your next chance to win your trip with $1,000 spending money. I'm Angie Ward. Can I ask you a personal question? Have you ever, like, gone into the grocery store to buy one thing, like paper towels or milk? And somehow, the next thing you know, you leave the grocery store with an entire buggy full of groceries. You've spent like $200 and you get home and realize you don't have paper towels or milk. Why does that always happen to me?
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Carrie Underwood did a surprise concert for her church in Nashville this past week. Yep. Church membership has doubled since people found out about it.

WATQ Shattuck, Oakland, an iHeart Country station. Guaranteed human. One great country song after another. 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
2: Tied at 5, bottom of the 9. Here's the 0-2 on the way home. Breaking ball. Lined up the middle, base hit. Here comes Myers. He taken off on the pitch. The throw toward home. It's not in time. The Express walk it off for the first time this season. The 6-5 win. All aboard at Carson Park.
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1: 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As you join me atop the Carson Park press box, where your Eau Claire Express are getting ready for the Great Plains Championship game, hosting the St. Cloud Rocks. This will be the first time that the Express have played St. Cloud since the 2022 regular season. What do I know about St. Cloud? Well, I know that their press box had good food 4 years ago. What do I know about their team? I know that they are always competitive, and this year certainly no different, as they came in 42-27 in the overall record, and they won the Great Plains West Division overall by over five and a half games to be exact. Meanwhile, your Eau Claire Express 46-23. Taking a look at what happened last night, both of these teams in winner-take-all game threes here in the Northwoods League playoffs. Your Eau Claire Express with a 3-1 lead over the 3-1 win, excuse me, over the La Crosse Loggers last night, helped out by Jake Bussin driving in two of those three runs for the Express and giving them their first playoff series win since way back in 2019. Meanwhile, for St. Cloud, they were also in a winner-take-all game three. They were tied at 9 apiece with Wilmer in extra innings before they were finally able to win that one. A marathon game last night, a long bus ride today, and a little bit of uncertainty around their bullpen. But the Express still with a job to do, as a trip to the Northwoods League Championship game tomorrow hangs in the balance. It will either be right here at Carson Park if your Eau Claire Express win, or at Joe Faber Field in St. Cloud, Minnesota, if the Rocks win tonight. We will take a look at starters and lineups for you right after these messages right here on Moose Country 106.7 FM, Moose106.com, and iHeartRadio, your home for Eau Claire Express baseball.
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1: 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Let's take a look at your starters and lineups here ahead of this one with a trip to the Northwoods League Championship hanging in the balance tonight. On the mound for your Eau Claire Express, getting the start, it will be Bryce Ayer. As Bryce Ayer is a 6'1" right-hander and a senior out of the University of Wisconsin-Stevens Point. Ayer this season in 11 starts has a 6-2 record for the Trains over 50 innings full, as Ayer has given up 26 earned runs with 3 more coming unearned on 42 hits, walking 22 and striking out 52 for an ERA of 4.68 and a whip of 1.28 for Bryce Ayer. Meanwhile, on the mound for St. Cloud, it'll be Hunter Poe, as Poe is a 6'6" right-hander and a senior out of McMurray University. Poe, 13 appearances and 9 starts. He has a 5-3 record in the regular season over 59 2/3 innings, as Poe has given up 27 earned runs with 3 more coming unearned on 66 hits, walking 20 and striking out 40 for the St. Cloud Rocks, as he's got an ERA of 4.07 and a whip of 1.44. Those are the starters. Now let's take a look at the lineups here tonight. As for St. Cloud, here is tonight's lineup as follows. Batting first and playing right field out of the University of Kansas, Aiden Mouton. Batting second, the designated hitter out of the University of Minnesota, Tanner Recchio. Batting third and playing left field out of the University of Iowa, Brett White. Batting cleanup and playing third base, also out of the University of Kansas, Colton Rother. Batting fifth and playing shortstop out of Ball State, Brett Griffiths. Batting sixth and playing first base out of Georgia Gwinnett College, Jackson Legg. Batting seventh and playing second base out of the University of Iowa, Jackson Frost. Batting eighth and catching out of Cal State Bakersfield, it will be Carter Jorison. And batting ninth and playing center field out of the University of Oregon, Nolan Geislinger. Once again, for the St. Cloud Rocks, here is their lineup as follows. It will be Mouton, Recchio, and White, Routher, Griffiths, and Legg, Frost, Jorison, and Geislinger. And that is the lineup for St. Cloud. And now here is the lineup for your Eau Claire Express as presented by longtime Express manager Dale Varsho. Batting first and playing left field out of the University of Wisconsin-Milwaukee, Cade Palkowski. Batting second and playing right field out of the University of St. Thomas, Matthew Mollick. Batting third, the designated hitter out of the University of Montevallo, Holland Brock. Batting cleanup and playing third base out of Bradley University, Anthony Martinez. Batting fifth and playing shortstop out of the University of Illinois, Chicago, Jake Busson. Batting sixth and catching out of Minnesota State, Jackson Schumacher. Batting seventh and playing first base out of the University of Iowa, Sawyer Stein. Batting eighth and playing second base out of Hope International University, Adam Salazar. And batting ninth and playing center field out of Stanford University, Philip Chong. Once again, for your Eau Claire Express, here is tonight's lineup as follows. It'll be Palkowski, Mollick, and Brock. Martinez, Busson, and Schumacher. Stein, Salazar, and Chong as we get going in this one. It is the Great Plains Championship game here in the Northwoods League. A trip to the NWL Championship game tomorrow hangs in the balance tonight. And just 9 innings separates one of these teams from a championship game appearance and the other from a long winter. We will have more pregame show for you right after these messages right here on Moose Country 106.7 FM, Moose106.com, and iHeartRadio, your home for Eau Claire Express Baseball.
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1: Thanks, Tommy. 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
1: The sounds of Eric Clapton and Layla bring you back to Carson Park, where it's time for Express Baseball, right here on Moose Country 106.7 FM, Moose106.com, and iHeartRadio, your home for Express Baseball, as we get you ready for this one between your Eau Claire Express and the St. Cloud Rocks. It is the Great Plains Championship game here in the Northwoods League. Both of these teams going the distance and winning best of three series in the first round, as the Express beating the La Crosse Loggers and the St. Cloud Rocks beating the Wilmer Stingers for the privilege of getting to this ball game. And now just nine innings separate one of these teams from hosting the championship game and the other from going home for the winter. As we get ready to go, it is a beautiful evening for baseball here at Carson Park in Eau Claire, as so many of them have been this season. And we get ready for this ball game, as Bryce Ayer will be making his 12th start of the season for your Eau Claire Express here at Carson Park. As he, the 6'1 right-hander, the senior out of UW-Stevens Point, in his 11 previous starts, has a 6-2 record over 50 innings full, giving up 26 earned runs with three more unearned on 42 hits, walking 22 and striking out 52 for Bryce Ayer, good for a 4.68 ERA and a whip of 1.28, as your Eau Claire Express taking the field now ahead of the top of the first inning, as it'll be Mouton, Recchio, and White due up for the St. Cloud Rocks here in the top of the first inning. Quick look at your defensive alignment for your Eau Claire Express. Matthew Mollick is in right field, Philip Chong is in center field, and Cade Palkowski is over in left field. It's Sawyer Stein at first base, Adam Salazar at second base, Anthony Martinez is playing the hot corner at third, and Jake Busson is at short, with Jackson Schumacher behind the plate. He's catching the balls and the strikes from Bryce Ayer. As here in the playoffs, it is another six-man umpiring crew here for the umpires as assigned by the Northwoods League. Here are those umpires. At home plate, it will be Gary Glover. At first base, Rob Walsh. At second base, Manny Flytus. At third base is Silas Drayden. In left field is Caden Garman. And in right field, it will be Daniel Roberts. Those are the umpires here for you tonight. As we take a look at your uniform matchup here from Carson Park, navy blue caps with the white front panel and the light blue EC logo for the Express. White jerseys with light blue letters and numbers and white pants here at home. Meanwhile, for the St. Cloud Rocks, it'll be navy blue batting helmets, navy blue caps with a bright blue brim. Light blue jerseys with blue letters and numbers and gray pants here on the road for the St. Cloud Rocks. We are getting ready for the Great Plains Championship game here at Carson Park. Could not be happier to bring it to you right here on Moose Country 106.7 FM, Moose106.com, and iHeartRadio. The Express punched their ticket to this game with a 3-1 win over La Crosse in Game 3 last night. Jake Busson drove in two of those runs, a solo home run in the second, and a sacrifice fly as well for Busson. And Quinton Marsh went seven innings in his start, picking up the W. Meanwhile, the Rocks won 10-9 last night in the bottom of the ninth against Wilmer to make it here, as Jackson Legg went 3-for-3 with a home run. He'll be batting sixth. He was Northwoods League Player of the Night here last night, and he is somebody that the Express are going to have to worry about tonight. In the first round, if you were with us for that series against La Crosse, it was a best-of-three series. This is not a series. This is winner-take-all. It is one and done. It's like football as we get ready to go here in this one, as Aiden Mouton is stepping to the plate. He's the Kansas Jayhawk, and he will be a righty-righty matchup for the UW-Stevens Point pointer, Bryce Ayer, on the mound. Very happy to have you with us here from Carson Park here, and it is playoff time as we get ready to go. Bryce Ayer on the mound comes set after the sign from Schumacher. Kicks, fires the first pitch home to Mouton. Is a called strike, and we are underway. It is 6:37 p.m. Central Daylight Time. It's 85 degrees and sunny here at first pitch for Mouton, who was a 331 hitter in the regular season, a home run and 31 RBI so far in the regular season for St. Cloud. As the 0-1 swung on, fouled first base side, strike two. Bryce Ayer quickly ahead of Aiden Mouton by a count of no balls and two strikes after that fastball spoiled at 90. Mouton in the playoffs in that three-game series against Wilmer went 2-for-10 with a double, scoring five runs, driving in an RBI and walking four times. Mouton back and ready. Ayer kicks the 0-2 home outside and low. Moves the count now a ball and two strikes, that time off speed from Bryce Ayer at 82 miles an hour. It's Mouton standing ready, the right fielder in the one spot for the St. Cloud Rocks, originally out of the state of Louisiana. As the 1-2, check swing, did he go? Yes, he did. Mouton goes down swinging, and that will be out number one. It is one out, and the base is empty now for Tanner Recchio. As Recchio is the designated hitter for St. Cloud, he's out of the University of Minnesota. One out, and the base is empty as Tanner Recchio stands in. He'll be a lefty at the plate for the right arm of Bryce Ayer. Recchio, originally out of Lakeville, Minnesota, spent a few years with the St. Cloud Rocks. As the first pitch to Recchio, check swing, misses well inside, it's ball one. Tanner Recchio in the playoffs, a 3-for-10 hitter. Five runs and three walks so far for Recchio. The Golden Gopher is originally out of Lakeville, Minnesota, playing in his home state. As Ayer from Plover, Wisconsin, the 1-0 swung on and missed, strike one. Off speed at 77 miles an hour, looked like a curveball. Excuse me, it was a fastball at 90 miles an hour. That was the previous pitch. As the count evens at a ball and a strike for Tanner Recchio, a 282 hitter in the regular season for the Rocks, a home run and 30 RBI. 1-1 from Ayer is outside. It's two balls and a strike. Another fastball, that time a little bit quicker at 91 miles an hour, but he could not find the plate. Two balls and a strike to the two-spot man wearing number two, Tanner Recchio. No score, top of the first in the Great Plains Championship game, the 2-1. Misses just high, three balls and a strike now on another fastball from Ayer. It is bases empty, one away after Ayer set down Mouton on the strikeout to get things started here in the top of the first inning. Now the 3-1 home. Swung on, that one in the air. Popped up toward third base. Anthony Martinez tracking it, settles under it, and squeezes it. That will be out number two on the pop out to third, and Recchio retired for the second out of this top of the first inning. It is two gone and nobody on for St. Cloud. Now for Brett White, as White is the left fielder in the third spot out of the University of Iowa. His home state is Iowa, is White. Another lefty at the plate for the right arm of Ayer. Ayer brings the hands together. And now the first pitch home to White, swung on and missed, strike one. Ayer got him with the fastball at 91. It is nothing and one for Brett White. As White in the playoffs thus far, 3-for-9, pair of doubles, scoring three runs, driving in a pair of RBI, and walking twice for White. Ayer. The 0-1. Check swing low and inside, evens up the count. Now it's a ball and a strike for Brett White. So it is two outs and the base is empty. After a strikeout and a pop out so far in the top of the first for St. Cloud. Ayer, the 1-1 to White, is outside, two balls and a strike the count. Is Brett White for St. Cloud in the regular season this year, a 287 hitter, had a pair of home runs and 31 RBI this season. Ayer with the sign from Schumacher again, two outs, base is empty. The 2-1 to White, that one runs inside and hits him, and the game has its first base runner here as St. Cloud puts a man aboard on the hit by pitch. In the top of the first inning from Carson Park, it is White at first and two away for the Rocks. Now for Colton Rowther. Rowther, the third baseman out of Kansas. As Rowther will be the second Kansas Jayhawk in the lineup here in four spots here for St. Cloud. White at first and two away. Another righty-on-lefty matchup for Ayers. The first pitch home misses high. It is ball one. Colton Rowther, sitting on 2-for-10 in the postseason with a double, 5 RBI, and 2 walks so far for Rowther. As it is White aboard at first and two away. Air with the 1-0 to Rowther, swung on, spoiled foul, left field side. Moves the count now, a ball and a strike for Colton Rowther. It's Rowther in the regular season, a .371 hitter, 2 home runs and 43 RBI. The cleanup spot man for St. Cloud is going to be somebody that Bryce Air is going to want to be careful with for the Express. 2 outs and a runner at first after the hit by pitch. It's the 1-1 spun foul on the third base side, strike two. Rowther only getting a piece of that one. Count moves now, a ball and 2 strikes for Colton Rowther. Rowther steps back in after the foul ball. White leads off a first for St. Cloud and two away. Air ahead, a ball and 2 strikes as he comes set on the rubber. Working from the right-hand side as we see it, it's a snap throw over toward first and back in safely is Brett White. Still a runner at first and two away. A ball and 2 strikes to Rowther. Kansas Jayhawk out of the state of Oklahoma originally. 1-2 from Ayers. Swung on, fouled. We'll do it again. That one out of the ballpark on the left field side toward the Whipley zone. Count moves, a ball and 2 strikes for Colton Rowther. It's Rowther. Steps back in after another foul ball. Air back ready on the hill. This is the only game in town in the Northwoods League tonight as the 1-2 tipped foul will do it again. Count remains a ball and 2 strikes as Rowther catches a piece of that one, just enough to spill it into the backstop after a fastball from Bryce Air goes foul. There's a runner at first and 2 away for Colton Rowther. 5 RBI in the postseason so far for Rowther. A runner at first and 2 away. The 1-2 from Air. Poked foul again, just barely off the end of the bat. Catching Adams of that baseball, but Rowther catches enough. As the count remains right where it's been for a minute or two, it's a ball and 2 strikes. Bryce Air about to throw pitch number 20 here of this top of the first inning. Set down the first two, no problem, on a strikeout and a pop-out. But then a hit-by-pitch put White at first as the 1-2 fouled again, this time on the first base side for the left-handed batting Colton Rowther. Keeps the count right where it is at a ball and 2 strikes for Rowther in the 4 spot. White at first after the hit-by-pitch, and Rowther taking Bryce Air deep in this count. Runner at first, 2 away. The 1-2 again from Ayers. Swung on. It's a fair ball towards center field. Long run for Philip Chong, but coming in, he puts it away, making the play in center field. 4 out number 3. It is no runs on no hits, and 1 man left on base in the top of the first for St. Cloud. It is Palkowski, Mollick, and Brock due up in the bottom of the first next on your home for Express Baseball.
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1: Thanks, Warren. Welcome in. It's the bottom of the first inning. It'll be Palkowski, Malik, and Brock due up for your Eau Claire Express here in the Great Plains Championship game against the St. Cloud Rocks. No score after one half as Hunter Poe is on the mound. Poe is a 6'6" righty and a senior, out of McMurray University. In 13 games and 9 starts for St. Cloud this season, Poe has a 5-3 record over 59 and two-thirds innings, giving up 27 earned runs with 3 more coming unearned on 66 hits, walking 20 and striking out 40 for an ERA of 4.07 and a whip of 1.44. Here is Cade Palkowski, the left-handed batting left fielder, to get things started for the Express. It is the same lineup as last night in the win for Eau Claire, hoping for a similar result. As the first pitch misses inside, ball one to Palkowski out of Oak Creek, Wisconsin. Palkowski in the regular season for the Express, a .337 hitter with 3 home runs and 37 RBI this season. It's nice when those numbers line up. As the 1-0 to Palkowski, that time it finds the low inside corner from Poe. Who's the count now even a ball and a strike as Poe delivers something off speed 75 miles an hour. But it does find the zone. Base is empty, nobody out. The 1-1 to Palkowski is a check swing foul, strike two. That one on the third base side makes its way right back to the mound after bouncing off of the concrete of the Carson Park foundation, I guess you might call it. Count moves a ball and two strikes for Cade Palkowski, 1-for-11 in the postseason. Spoils another one foul, that one off the protective netting in front of the third base side auxiliary scoreboard for all the folks out on the fan deck. It's Mikey Muniz out to retrieve that foul ball. Gets a cheer from the fans behind home plate. That's kind of been a theme over the last week or so. So don't be surprised if you hear that quite a few times tonight. The 1-2 again to Palkowski. Swung on, foul tipped again. And Muniz will be back out to grab that one. As Palkowski gets a piece, once again 1-for-11 in the postseason. A run and 3 walks. He's also stolen 3 bases. As Palkowski stole 33 bases in the regular season, which led the team. 1-2 fouled away again. That one comes to rest on top of St. Cloud's dugout on the third base side. Count still a ball and 2 strikes for Cade Palkowski. Base is empty, nobody out for the one spot man. Palkowski is the 1-2, swung on and missed strike 3. Palkowski goes down swinging, and that will be out number 1. It is 1 out, and the base is empty, and it is time to meet the defensive alignment for the St. Cloud Rocks as Matthew Mollick comes to the plate. Aiden Mouton is in right field. It'll be Nolan Geislinger in center field and Brett White in left field. Jackson Legge is at first. Jackson Frost is at second. It's the first pitch home. Misses low. Ball one to Matthew Mollick. It'll be Colton Rowther at third and Brett Griffiths at short, with Carter Jorison behind the plate catching the balls and the strikes from Poe. Is the 1-0 to Mollick, swung on, grounded, but right toward first. Leg is up with it. He'll do it himself. That'll be a 3 unassisted ground out to retire Matthew Mollick for out number 2. It is 2 outs, and the base is empty here in the bottom of the first inning. No score now for the third spot man, Holland Brock. Brock is the designated hitter for your Eau Claire Express, originally hailing out of Fairhope, Alabama, and playing his college ball at the University of Montevallo for the Falcons. Brock led the Express as a .357 hitter in the regular season. Takes a look at a first pitch strike on the outer third. It is nothing and one for Holland Brock, who hit 6 home runs and drove in 51 RBI this season for the Express. As the 0-1 to Brock swung on, bounce, but foul. Third base side, that'll be strike two. Holland Brock this postseason, 2-for-12 with a double, 3 runs, an RBI, and a walk so far for Holland Brock. It is 2 outs and the base is empty. No score in the bottom of the first from Carson Park. It's the 0-2 to Brock. Swung on, grounded. That one's going to get under the glove of Rowther at third. And a board at first on the first hit of the ball game is Holland Brock, the all-star for your Eau Claire Express. Brock at first and two away now for Anthony Martinez. As Martinez, a right-handed batting third baseman out of Bradley University, he stands in and ready. Martinez set the Express single-season franchise record for slugging percentage this season, slugging .552 with an OPS of 1,008. Both of those marks led the way for the Express. First pitch, a called strike on the low outside corner, nothing and one for Anthony Martinez. Martinez, a .328 hitter in the regular season for the Express. He's got Brock at first and two away. As the 0-1. Outside and low, moves the count even now, a ball and a strike for Martinez. Anthony Martinez in the playoffs, 2-for-11 for the Express. He's got a run and a walk to this point. Brock at first and two away. The 1-1. Check swing called, strike two on the outer third. Something off speed that time from Hunter Poe at 83 miles an hour, moves the count, a ball and two strikes for the cleanup spot man Martinez here for your Eau Claire Express in the bottom of the first inning. It's Holland Brock at first and two away after the singles, the 1-2 outside. Count moves even now, 2 balls, 2 strikes, and 2 outs after Poe misses on that fastball to Martinez. It's Anthony Martinez stands back in and ready. Brock at first, two away, the deuce is wild, swung on and missed strike three as Hunter Poe fans a pair, sets the Express down in the first inning, no runs on one hit, one man left, no score after one, we head to the second next on your home for Express Baseball.
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1: Welcome back. It's the top of the second inning. No score after one as we are here in the Great Plains Championship game between your Eau Claire Express and the St. Cloud Rocks here at Carson Park. It'll be Griffith's Leg and Frost due up here in the top of the second. Here is Brett Griffiths, as Griffiths is the shortstop out of Ball State. He will be a righty-righty matchup for Bryce Ayer on the mound, who struck out one in his first inning of work. The first pitch home, swung on, tip back, foul, strike one. Griffiths out of Ball State University, before then West Sacramento, California. 4-for-12 in the playoffs for St. Cloud, as he has got a double, a triple, 4 RBI and 2 walks, so half of his hits this postseason have been for extra bases. It's now time called, and it looks like we are time called at the plate, and we are back ready to go. Nothing and one the count for Griffiths, the shortstop in the 5 spot. A righty-righty matchup for Bryce Ayer on the mound, making his 12th start of the season, the first of the postseason. As the 0-1 check swing, they say he held up on a pitch well inside, nearly too close for comfort for Griffiths that time. On the fastball, evens up the count, a ball and a strike for Brett Griffiths. Fastball at 89 miles an hour from Bryce Ayer. The 1-1 swung on, grounded. That one's going to get through, splitting the difference between Bussin and Martinez on the left side of the infield, neither with a play at it, and Griffiths aboard with St. Cloud's first hit. He's aboard at first with the leadoff single. It's

one on and nobody out. Now for Jackson Legg. As Legg is the first baseman out of Georgia Gwinnett College. Legg, a 290 hitter in the regular season and a left-handed bat for Bryce Ayer on the mound. Ayer, as we see it from behind home plate, working from the right side of the rubber. The first base side of the rubber, if you will, is the first pitch just inside, ball one to Jackson Legg, originally hailing from Shreveport, Louisiana. As it is Griffiths at first and nobody out here for Legg. Once again, a 290 hitter in the regular season, a home run and 38 RBI for the St. Cloud Rocks. The 1-0 to Legg, check swing, called strike on the low outside corner to the lefty. Ayer fits the fastball in that corner at 88 miles an hour. Count evens now, a ball and a strike for Jackson Legg. Legg was the Northwoods League Player of the Night last night in the 10-9 win for St. Cloud. As a quick throw over toward first, Griffiths back in safely toward first base. As Legg went 3-for-3 with a home run and 4 RBI on the night, helping St. Cloud beat Wilmer in the Great Plains West Game 3 of that first round series. Another throw over toward first, Griffiths is safe ahead of the 1-1. His legs standing in and ready. Ayer brings the hands together as the 1-1. That one just outside moves the count now. 2 balls and a strike for Jackson Legg. His leg takes a breath, comes back in. Ayer this season 6-2 for the Express over his 11 starts. Been with the Express pretty much wire to wire in this regular season. As the 2-1 swung on, tip back foul, strike 2. Count evens now 2 apiece as Legg gets a piece of that fastball, spills it into the backstop here at Carson Park. Griffiths at first and nobody out here in the top of the second and no score. Ayer has got the sign. 2-2 to Legg, runner goes that one up the middle. Bussin can't make the play, Salazar can stop it. But there will be no throw. That one will go down as another single for Jackson Legg. He keeps his hitting ways going as it is 2 on and nobody out for St. Cloud here in the top of the second inning. 2 on, nobody out now for Jackson Frost. As Jackson Frost, the second baseman out of the University of Iowa, standing ready. He's in the 7 spot for the Rocks as he will be a righty-righty matchup with Bryce Ayer. What a time this would be for a triple play. Ayer comes set, comes home. The first pitch, a bunt. That one laid down foul on the first base side. Strike 1. As Frost here this postseason, he's 0-for-10 with 4 strikeouts. Also a walk and a hit-by-pitch here for Frost, who out of the University of Iowa originally hails from Kellerton, Iowa. It is Griffiths at second and Legg behind him at first with nobody out, nothing and one the count. Ayer brings the hands together for the Express. Is now the 0-1 home to Jackson Frost. A bunt attempt pulled back, misses outside. Count moves now a ball and a strike on the fastball at 89 miles an hour from Bryce Ayer. A pair of singles, one through the left field side, one through the middle. Both grounders. Have 2 on and nobody out in the top of the second inning for the St. Cloud Rocks. As the 1-1 to Frost swung on, that one's going to get down into left center. It's going to roll a long ways. Chong's throw will go into third, and St. Cloud will take an early 1-0 lead on what goes down as an RBI double for Jackson Frost. Frost gives St. Cloud a 1-0 lead. He's up to second on a nice piece of hitting, scoring Griffiths from second and advancing Legg from first to third ahead of that throw from Philip Chong in center. 2 in scoring position and still nobody out for Carter Jorison, as Jorison, the catcher out of Cal State Bakersfield. Jorison standing ready, a 293 hitter. That was in the regular season. This is his first postseason appearance. The first pitch, a called strike on the outer third. Nothing and one from Bryce Ayer. As Carter Jorison, the catcher, he's in the 8th spot for St. Cloud. He did not appear in any of those 3 games against the Wilmer Stingers.